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0: At Rowdy Vision is where you can find me on Facebook, and that is my handle on TikTok and YouTube, too. But it's Facebook where you can expect all of the interaction with all of my Rowdy friends. And I know you will take a liking to them, too. Take Gary, for instance, who says, please don't ever bring math around me. I've moved on, I've healed, and it's not a part of my life anymore. Pauline was somewhat apologetic in her Facebook post today. She says, I'm sorry I missed your call, but that's what I do with calls. And you know, I've told you time and time again, Java is not a vice I have, but I know I am in the minority. Deidre says, my coffee just looked at me and said, listen, I can only do so much.
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4: ABC News, I'm Dave Packer. Federal agents searching the home of Minnesota Congresswoman Ilhan Omar, a longtime target of President Trump. Sources tell ABC News it's part of an investigation into Omar's immigration paperwork. She's a naturalized citizen from Somalia. President Trump was asked about it while leaving for Ohio tonight.
5: I've always found it to be totally crooked personally, but that has nothing to do with me. I think she's a terrible person.
4: Omar accusing the president of political intimidation. President Trump facing Republican backlash over his controversial deal to import diesel fuel from Russia. Hours after declaring an energy ceasefire between Russia and Ukraine, Russia launching new attacks on Ukraine's power plants. Riders evacuating an active roller coaster at Six Flags over Georgia after police say a rider died. A witness telling a local station they saw a man fall and hit the ride several times. Four other people were injured in the incident. This is ABC News. Krista Pike is back in prison again after being hospitalized from a botched execution by lethal injection last month. ABC News legal contributor Brian Buckmeyer goes through what the next steps are in her case.
6: They're going to have to do some sort of evaluation. They've begun that process of saying this is what happened in terms of what went wrong with Krista Pike. Here's how we resolve this issue. And they're going to make the argument that it's still safe. The defense, of course, has already won a small victory in the preservation of information or evidence as to how this botched execution went. They're going to, of course, going to take that information and, again, make the arguments that they made before this botched execution that her specific health care, her veins, her own autonomy makes this execution extremely difficult.
4: A spokesperson for Starbucks says it's not buying the burrito chain Chipotle after reports that the coffee giant was exploring a possible deal. Chipotle shares surged after the report but are back down after Starbucks' announcement. Dave Packer, ABC News.
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1: If you're planning a trip to Target, whatever you do, don't wear a red shirt. A woman found that out the hard way after she was mistaken for an employee, berated by another shopper for not knowing where an item was located in the store, and even threatened with termination by what she thinks was the manager of the store, who also thought she worked there. Now, you know, something similar to this happened to me when I was a teenager, and I know how she feels. I think had it been me, I'd have told them both to jam it and would not have left the store until I got my 2-week severance in cash.
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2: 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Lows dip down to about 47 tonight under overcast skies. Winds out of the northwest, 10 to 20 miles per hour. Overcast skies again tomorrow. Daytime highs approaching 61. Lows dip down to about 42. Tomorrow night, partly cloudy skies. Low 60s Wednesday and Thursday with a chance of rain showers Thursday. Looking at the long range, 55 Friday, 61 Saturday, and 68 on Sunday. I'm staff meteorologist Paul Trombley. Right now, it's 69 degrees.
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1: I've been pretty forward-thinking when it comes to AI, but this right here is where I would draw the line. A new artificial intelligence program is allowing people to create digital versions of their former romantic partners using old photos and messages and social media posts, too. So what are they hoping to get out of this? Well, these people want to be able to talk with their fake ex in hopes of seeking emotional closure. They say it's just like talking to the real deal, except this ex listens, remembers your birthday, and most important, can be permanently deleted.
0: You're Riding with Rowdy. 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
1: Forgive me for this up front, for this is rather adult in nature, but as always, I will try to keep it as PG-13 as I can. For those who don't know, a hall pass is a playful term for someone your partner is allowed to engage in extramarital relations with without the fear of reprisal or repercussions. Typically, it's a celebrity, and let's face it, it ain't ever gonna happen. But is it normal to have a hall pass in your relationship? The experts say, yeah, it's quite common, it's quite harmless, and it's just a part of human sexuality. They say it's about fantasy and not action, and it can be a way to explore your desires in a safe but private way. Right up until the time that Jennifer Aniston's private security slams your face into her driveway.
0: This

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1: 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Lows dip down to about 48 tonight under mainly cloudy skies. Northwesterly winds 10 to 20 miles per hour. Cloudy skies with a few peaks of sun again tomorrow. Daytime highs approaching 59. Partly cloudy skies tomorrow night. Lows level off around 42. Low 60s Wednesday and Thursday with a chance for showers Thursday. Taking a look at the extended forecast, 55 Friday, 61 Saturday, and 68 on Sunday. I'm staff meteorologist Paul Trombley. Currently 61.
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1: Tony Romo and CBS Sports have mutually agreed to part ways. That announcement comes after Romo was arrested on suspicion of operating a vehicle while intoxicated in Milwaukee. Me, like you, didn't even know that was a crime there. Disney has announced that it will cost between $10 and $12 million for a single 30-second Super Bowl commercial in February. Members of the Dallas Cowboys say they can't wait to watch every single one of them from their couch. Oh, and Major League Baseball is back down from their request of holding a game at the Grand Teton National Park after massive opposition. The MLB backed down after learning that the seventh inning stretch does not include hiking 8 miles back to your car.
0: This is Riding with Rowdy. The good stuff. Back in a few.
2: ABC News, I'm Dave Packer. Riders of a popular roller coaster at Six Flags in Georgia were evacuated after a passenger reportedly died while on the ride. A witness told the ABC station in Atlanta that they saw a man fall. Four other people were injured.
3: The theme park writing in a statement, quote, "We are deeply saddened by the guest incident at our park today. Our thoughts and heartfelt condolences are with the guest's family, friends, and loved ones."
2: ABC's Faith Abube, an investigation is underway. Federal agents searched the D.C. home of Democratic Congresswoman Ilhan Omar as part of what they say is an ongoing criminal investigation. Sources telling ABC News it relates to Omar's immigration paperwork. Actress Selma Blair arrested following a disruption on a flight. Blair was taken to a hospital in New York City for evaluation after authorities say she allegedly became physically abusive with the crew. Blair's representatives say Selma experienced a medical emergency that led to the alleged conduct. This is ABC News. Pope Leo is preparing to have surgery tomorrow to remove a nodule on his lung. No word on whether the Pope will need further treatment after the surgery. ABC's Tom Sophie Borich has more from the Vatican.
4: Pope Leo, who likes to keep fit and play tennis, addressing the crowd, saying doctors during checkups had found a growth on his lung. The Pope describing it as a nodule, which experts say are common and are often caused by things like infection scars or inflammation. Now, there are encouraging signs. Pope Leo is saying the abnormality on his lung is in a very initial phase and well localized. And the pontiff sounded upbeat when he made the announcement.
2: Jury selection begins tomorrow in the federal death penalty trial of Peyton Gendron for the mass shooting that killed 10 black people at a Buffalo supermarket in 2022. Gendron was already convicted on state charges after pleading guilty to murder and attempted murder and is currently serving life in prison without parole. Dave Packer, ABC News.
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1: A motorcyclist in Virginia was clocked doing 72 in a 25-mile-an-hour zone, and you want to know what his excuse was? He was trying to make McDonald's, buy breakfast. He admitted to the cop he was moving a little quick, explaining that he'd overslept. And he was riding his motorcycle without even having socks or shoes on, just trying to beat that 11 a.m. breakfast cutoff. Police stopped him around 10:43 in the morning, and they cited him for reckless driving, among other things. After fines and court costs and cost of defense, this guy is looking at a bill of around $2,500. And at last check, that would have bought 501 Egg McMuffins.
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3: 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Mainly

0: cloudy tonight with a low of 48. Northwesterly winds 10 to 20 miles per hour. Mainly cloudy skies tomorrow, high of 59. Lows dip down to about 42 tomorrow night, partly cloudy skies. Low 60s Wednesday and Thursday with a chance of rain showers Thursday. A peek at the extended shows, 55 Friday, 61 Saturday, and 68 on Sunday. I'm Staff Meteorologist Paul Trombley. Right now, 57.
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1: If you have ever gone to the doctor and got the feeling that he or she was sort of spacing out on you and just impatiently waiting for you to finish telling them what's wrong with you, you're not wrong. Only one in three doctors gives patients an adequate amount of time to describe their condition. And get this, patients typically only get an average of 11 seconds to speak before they are interrupted by their physician. Thankfully, though, these days there's plenty of other resources to help you self-diagnose, and a lot of us know our own body, so we can figure out what the problem is. So nowadays, you don't even need those 11 seconds. All you have to do is walk into your doctor's office, hand him a list, and utter three simple words. These drugs now.
0: This is Ridin' with Rowdy.
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0: 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You're riding with Randy.
1: Have they ever really recovered? I'm afraid to point my browser in that direction and find out for myself. 11 years ago, Ashley Madison hackers revealed the account details and login information for some of their 32 million users. Now, if you don't know, that's the social networking site for married individuals who are seeking partners for illicit affairs. But it turned out that most of the women these guys thought they were talking to were fake. I think the only thing worse than getting caught cheating has got to be getting caught cheating with a bot. Or someone you thought was a hot blonde named Wendy. Turned out to be a sweaty, fat hacker named Vladimir.
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2: 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Mainly cloudy tonight with a low of 48. Northwesterly winds 10 to 20 miles per hour. Mainly cloudy skies tomorrow, high of 59. Lows dip down to about 42 tomorrow night, partly cloudy skies. Low 60s Wednesday and Thursday with a chance of rain showers Thursday. A peek at the extended shows, 55, Friday, 61, Saturday, and 68 on Sunday. I'm staff meteorologist Paul Trombley. Right now, 57.
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0: LGR. This is Rifle and Rowdy.
1: Michael Douglas has a new memoir out, and he does confirm that he and Kathleen Turner participated in some hanky-panky on the set of Romancing the Stone, but kept it secret for 40 years. Of course, if you've seen how Kathleen Turner turned out, you'd keep that a secret, too. CBS has renewed Big Brother for two more seasons after the 28th season reached a milestone with its 1,000th original episode. If you are not familiar with the show, it's chock full of secret alliances, betrayal, and people talking behind each other's backs. So basically, it's Congress with a hot tub. Oh, and get this. Former royals Harry and Meghan have condemned a photographer for reckless intrusion at their children's school right after he stood in front of a Netflix film crew.
0: You're riding with Rowdy. The classics will return after this necessary detour.
2: ABC News, I'm Dave Packer. President Trump claims Russia and Ukraine have agreed to a ceasefire to stop striking each other's energy facilities, but Russia has yet to say whether it's accepted a deal, and Ukraine claims Russia hit one of its thermal power plants at least twice in the last day. President Trump rallying this evening in Youngstown, Ohio.
3: I settled eight wars. I thought this would be one of the easier ones, but it's not, because the hatred, you know, when the hatred between leaders is that heavy and that hot, it's a little bit tougher, but we're going to get it done.
2: Federal agents searching the D.C. home of Democratic Minnesota Representative Ilhan Omar. The Department of Justice saying the action's part of an ongoing criminal investigation. President Trump posting earlier this year, Omar, quote, should be in jail. One person died during a roller coaster ride today at Six Flags Over Georgia. A witness says that they saw a man fall. Four other people were injured. An investigation into the cause of the incident is underway. This is ABC News. Actress Selma Blair has been released on bond after an altercation on board an L.A. to New York flight Sunday. ABC's Michelle Franzen has more.
4: The New York Port Authority says officers arrested Selma Blair on a Delta flight Sunday night after the actress allegedly became physically abusive. Blair was taken to the hospital for evaluation. Two flight attendants also injured, one taken to the hospital, according to the Port Authority. The pilots informing air traffic controllers ahead of the landing. The audio captured on ATC.com.
5: Yeah, one flight attendant and one passenger that sustained some minor injuries, a bloody nose.
4: Blair acknowledged she was diagnosed with relapsing multiple sclerosis in 2018. Her representative in a statement says Selma experienced a medical emergency that led to the alleged conduct.
2: General Motors is reportedly testing new driver assist technology for the electric 2028 Cadillac Escalade that would allow drivers to take their eyes off the road. Dave Packer, ABC News.
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1: Mexico's National Guard has got a cute little recruit. And he weighs just 15 pounds. His name is Commando. He's a 13-month-old Chihuahua, equipped with miniature tactical gear, goggles, a vest, and even a tiny helmet camera. He's being trained for search and rescue work, and he's also making appearances at schools and public events. Commando stands under a foot tall, making him by far the smallest member of the Guard's 350-dog canine force. At 8 inches tall, he is trained to go where other officers cannot. First and foremost, just underneath the couch.
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2: 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Mainly cloudy tonight with a low of 48. Northwesterly winds 10 to 20 miles per hour. Mainly cloudy skies tomorrow, high of 59. Lows dip down to about 42. Tomorrow night, partly cloudy skies. Low 60s, Wednesday and Thursday, with a chance of rain showers Thursday. A peek at the extended shows, 55, Friday, 61, Saturday, and 68 on Sunday. I'm staff meteorologist Paul Trombley. Right now, 57.
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1: Standing 6'5", I worry very little about my height, but there are plenty of people who do concern themselves if they are shorter than most. And you know what, I get that. But would you go through the physical and financial strain and pain of having your legs extended? Because apparently that's a thing, and it's turning into an $8 billion industry. Of course, you need to keep in mind the side effects of such a procedure, which include blood clots, chronic pain, joint issues, and potential death, most of which could be avoided. You just kept the step stool or a old milk crate handy.
0: 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Even Country Done Right has overhead.
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1: The price of a home these days is out of sight. And do you realize that the average person is now about 40 years old when they buy their very first home? 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But desperate times call for desperate measures. And if this isn't desperate, I don't know what is. 67% of potential home buyers would purchase a supposedly haunted house if it met most of their other requirements. 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
2: 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Lows dip down to about 48 tonight under mainly cloudy skies. Northwesterly winds 10 to 20 miles per hour. Cloudy skies with a few peaks of sun again tomorrow. Daytime highs approaching 59. Lows dip down to about 42 tomorrow night. Partly cloudy skies. Low 60s Wednesday and Thursday with a chance of rain showers Thursday. Taking a look at the extended forecast, 55 Friday, 61 Saturday, and 68 on Sunday. I'm staff meteorologist Paul Trombley. Currently, it's 57 degrees.
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0: Guitars up. 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

0: KLGR. For the love of the game and athletic supporters everywhere, Sports Shorts. Riding with Rowdy.
1: Toronto Blue Jays star Vladimir Guerrero Jr. says that his $500 million contract weighed on him every single time he went to bat in the 2026 season. The owner of the Toronto Blue Jays was also heard saying, yeah, me too. San Francisco 49ers fullback Jay Juszczyk is appealing a $15,000 fine for what the NFL says was an offensive demonstration. Juszczyk was hit by the league for appearing to chug a beer after scoring against the Miami Dolphins. So again, the No Fun League is living up to its name. Finally, a North Texas high school is canceling not only the remainder of its 2026 varsity football season, but also the 2027 season. Keene ISD announced in a social media post that it was due to a lack of healthy players, which never stopped the Cleveland Browns from fielding a team.
0: Rowdy Yates and Riding with Rowdy. The steel guitar will return shortly.
2: ABC News, I'm Dave Packer. Six Flags says it's temporarily closing similar roller coasters across all parks after a person died today riding the Goliath at Six Flags over Atlanta.
3: A witness describing the horrific accident to a local station saying they saw a man fall and hit the ride several times. Four other people were injured in the incident. The Goliath opened in 2006, according to the Six Flags website. It reaches speeds of 70 miles per hour with an elevation of 200 feet.
2: ABC's Faith Abube. Weeks before the midterm elections, federal agents searched the home of Democratic Congresswoman Ilhan Omar as part of what they say is an ongoing criminal investigation. Omar calling this a, quote, attempt to target political enemies and weaponize federal law enforcement. Authorities say actress Selma Blair has been issued a summons accusing her of assault that occurred aboard a plane. She was taken to custody following a flight from Los Angeles to New York for being abusive and injuring two flight attendants. This is ABC News. Inflation has barely budged in the past 5 years and is taking a toll on American families.
4: According to Moody's Analytics, the typical American household is spending $230 more dollars per month than they were a year ago for the exact same things. We're spending more than $60 a month for gas compared to last year, $120 more compared to 2021. Grocery bills are over $100 more monthly and housing costs up $300 from 5 years ago. Moody's says higher energy bills because of the war have cost the typical American family an estimated $1,043 per month when you take into account gasoline, diesel, home heating, and jet fuel. Sherry Preston, ABC News.
2: A spokesperson for Starbucks says it's not going to buy burrito chain Chipotle after reports that the coffee giant was exploring a possible deal to take over the chain. Starbucks CEO Brian Nickel had previously headed Chipotle for 6 years. The takeover would have been the largest restaurant deal ever. Dave Packer, ABC News.
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1: How about this woman from Harlan County, Kentucky, who woke up and discovered a bear had entered her home through an open door and devoured her leftover KFC. Apparently, Kendra North left the door ajar to kind of, you know, air out her house, but she forgot to close it or she went to bed. The animal not only feasted on the chicken, but it damaged a glass table, too. A couple of days later, while she was cooking Sloppy Joe, she saw another bear on her front porch. She's pretty sure it was the same one, because the bear asked her next time to order original recipe instead of extra crispy.
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2: 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Lows dip down to about 48 tonight under mainly cloudy skies. Northwesterly winds 10 to 20 miles per hour. Cloudy skies with a few peaks of sun again tomorrow. Daytime highs approaching 59. Lows dip down to about 42 tomorrow night. Partly cloudy skies. Low 60s Wednesday and Thursday with a chance of rain showers Thursday. Taking a look at the extended forecast, 55 Friday, 61 Saturday, and 68 on Sunday. I'm staff meteorologist Paul Trombley. Currently, it's 57 degrees.
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1: A man on a flight from one Chinese city to another was kicked off the plane after he refused to stop singing Happy Birthday to himself. Yeah, he jumped on board, he announced it was his birthday, and he told passengers and crew that they should bring him free drinks, but when no one did, he decided to celebrate a cappella over and over and over again. Lucky for passengers and crew alike, he was deplaned by airport security before takeoff, but I doubt he learned his lesson. I think that would have only happened if he had been escorted off 15 minutes into the flight.
0: Riding with the Rowdy. KLGR.

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1: Has this happened again? Has the Orkin man just become too expensive to call? 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
2: 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Lows dip down to about 48 tonight under mainly cloudy skies. Winds out of the northwest, 10 to 20 miles per hour. Mainly cloudy skies expected again tomorrow. Daytime highs approaching 59. Lows level off around 42. Tomorrow night, partly cloudy. Low 60s, Wednesday and Thursday, with a chance of rain showers Thursday. Looking further out, 55 Friday, 61 Saturday, and 68 on Sunday. I'm staff meteorologist Paul Trombley. Right now, it's 56 degrees.
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0: first experience breaking into a car did not turn out the way he expected. He did successfully manage to enter the vehicle and steal most of the valuables, including some expensive jewelry. But what he left behind is what led to his downfall. In a rush to leave the scene, he accidentally left his cell phone in the glove compartment. And a simple trace of the number led authorities to this man's home. And get this, when he was arrested, he was wearing the class ring of the man whose car he had broken into.
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3: ABC News, I'm Dave Packer. A deadly accident at Six Flags over Georgia involving multiple passengers on a roller coaster. A witness saying they saw a man fall and hit the ride several times. ABC's Faith Abube.
4: Riders on this popular roller coaster at Six Flags evacuated after a passenger reportedly died while on the ride. The Goliath is one of the largest rides at Six Flags over Georgia. The car stopped near the top of the ride, people taking off one by one.
3: Swift bipartisan criticism of President Trump's deal for the U.S. to buy Russian diesel fuel. Critics say the deal will empower Russian President Putin to prolong the war with Ukraine. Federal agents searched today the Washington, D.C. home of Minnesota Representative Ilhan Omar. Top House Democrat Hakeem Jeffries calling the raid deeply disturbing and raising serious questions about the continued corrupt weaponization of the federal government against Donald Trump's adversaries. His words. This is ABC News. Do you experience the Sunday scaries at the end of the weekend when you begin getting anxious about work on Monday? ABC's Sherry Preston says it is real.
5: The current no-hire, no-fire job market is making those who have jobs working harder to keep them, and that means for some worrying on weekends about Monday morning. The so-called Sunday scaries are such a real thing that Merriam-Webster recently added the term to its online dictionary. Adobe says as many as 80% of the employees it surveyed last year felt some anxiety about the work week ahead. Psychologists say if you're one of them, work on setting boundaries about when you'll respond to emails and get ready for Monday, and when you won't.
3: Breaking Bad star and disability activist R.J. Mitty has died. The actor was best remembered as Walter Flynn White Jr. in the hit series, which ran for five seasons from 2008 to 2013. Mitty had cerebral palsy and was an activist for disability rights and inclusion. The cause of his death not yet released. Mitty was 34 years old. Dave Packer, ABC News.
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2: In a first-of-its-kind experiment, engineers from Scotland and Japan are set to send Scotch whiskey into orbit in 2028 to study how it ages in space. What's the end game? What's the hope here? Well, that those drastic shifts could lead to unique flavors that can't be replicated here on Earth. Researchers from the University of Glasgow believe this experiment could pave the way for producing really bold whiskies with complex profiles, and probably also make the eventual 8-month journey to Mars far more tolerable.
0: You're Riding with Rowdy. 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
3: 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Mainly cloudy tonight with a low of 48. Northwest winds 10 to 15 miles per hour. Cloudy skies with a few peaks of sun again tomorrow. Daytime highs approaching 59. Partly cloudy skies tomorrow night, lows around 42. Low 60s Wednesday and Thursday with a chance of rain showers Thursday. Take a look at the extended forecast, 55, Friday, 61, Saturday, and 68 on Sunday. I'm staff meteorologist Paul Trombley. Right now, it's 54 degrees.
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0: A 25-year-old man in Guatemala apparently decided that simply saying, "I don't," wasn't dramatic enough. On the way to his wedding, the groom suddenly disappeared, and when he resurfaced several hours later, he told police he had been kidnapped. But the cops started poking holes in his story, and eventually the groom cracked and admitted there had been no kidnapping at all. He made the whole thing up because he was desperate to get out of his marriage. While I am no relationship expert, I would offer this little bit of advice. If he fakes a felony to avoid the ceremony, he may not be the one.
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0: Before we go, Michael Gosling said he always knew he was adopted. Said he had a wonderful childhood. But it's bonus points to find out all these years later that superstar singer, rock and roll Hall of Famer, and longtime member of the Doobie Brothers, Michael McDonald, is his actual father. See, Michael Gosling took a 23andMe DNA test, and within 36 hours, all those pieces started coming together. The superstar singer, by the way, was just 14 years old when this conception occurred. Now his biological mother has got some very uncomfortable explaining to do.
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2: 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Mainly cloudy tonight with a low of 48. Northwest winds 10 to 15 miles per hour. Cloudy skies with a few peaks of sun again tomorrow. Daytime highs approaching 59. Partly cloudy skies tomorrow night. Lows around 42. Low 60s Wednesday and Thursday with a chance of rain showers Thursday. Take a look at the extended forecast. 55 Friday, 61 Saturday, and 68 on Sunday. I'm staff meteorologist Paul Trombley. Right now, it's 54 degrees.
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it's a long, hard ride. Then he cried just south of Nashville, and he turned that car around. He said, "This is where you get off, boy, 'cause I'm going back to Alabama." As I stepped out of that Cadillac, I said, "Mister, many thanks." He said, "You don't have to call me Mister, Mister. The whole

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1: ABC News, I'm Dave Packer. One person is dead after an accident at Six Flags Over Georgia. The incident involving a rider on a roller coaster called the Goliath. A witness describing it to a local station saying they saw a man fall and hit the ride several times. ABC's Faith Abube.
2: The theme park writing in a statement, quote, "We are deeply saddened by the guest incident at our park today. Our thoughts and heartfelt condolences are with the guest's family, friends, and loved ones."
1: Federal agents searched the home of Democratic Congresswoman Ilhan Omar. Sources telling ABC News the investigation relates to Omar's immigration paperwork. Omar was first elected to the House in 2018 and is the first Somali American in Congress. A wildlife park in northern England remains closed following a deadly tiger attack. The man entering the pen of the endangered tiger and mauled to death on Saturday. The park saying the tiger will not be euthanized. Investigators working to determine exactly what happened. This is ABC News.

0: You could be in for an avalanche of robocalls before November 3rd, depending on the decision from the Federal Communications Commission.
1: A conservative anti-tax group has asked the Republican-dominated FCC to loosen the rules on political robocalls, including those that use voice clones. The best-known example came during the 2024 presidential primary, when the AI-generated voice of then-President Biden urged New Hampshire voters to stay home.
2: It's important that you save your vote for the November election. Voting this Tuesday.
1: The proposal before the FCC would allow political robocalls to cell phones without the prior consent of the recipient. Jim Ryan, ABC News.
0: Authorities in India have detained thousands of anti-government protests across the country. Members of the so-called Cockroach Party protesting new voting rules, they say, will take 130 million people off voting rolls and benefit Prime Minister Narendra Modi's party. Dave Packer, ABC News.
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0: by Nelson Salvage and Towing. Mainly cloudy tonight with a low of 48. Northwest winds 10 to 15 miles per hour. Cloudy skies with a few peaks of sun again tomorrow. Daytime highs approaching 59. Partly cloudy skies tomorrow night, lows around 42. Low 60s Wednesday and Thursday with a chance of rain showers Thursday. Take a look at the extended forecast. 55 Friday, 61 Saturday, and 68 on Sunday. I'm staff meteorologist Paul Trombley. Right now, it's 54 degrees.
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1: 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Lows dip down to about 47 overnight under partly cloudy skies. Northwesterly winds 10 to 15 miles per hour. Daytime highs approaching 59 Tuesday. Cloudy skies with a few peaks of sun. Partly cloudy skies Tuesday night. Lows level off around 39. Low 60s Wednesday and Thursday with a chance of rain showers Thursday. Taking a look at the extended forecast, 55 Friday, 61 Saturday, and 68 on Sunday. I'm staff meteorologist Paul Trombley. Currently, it's 52 degrees.
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1: ABC News, I'm Dave Packer. Federal agents searching the home of Minnesota Congresswoman Ilhan Omar. Sources tell ABC News this is part of an investigation into Omar's immigration paperwork. She's a naturalized citizen from Somalia. President Trump rallying in Ohio, saying of Omar,
2: she comes into our country and she says, I have a constitutional right. She's got a constitutional right. She's telling us about the Constitution. And she comes from one of the worst countries anywhere on the planet.
1: Omar accusing the president of political intimidation. And President Trump facing backlash from Republicans over his controversial deal to import diesel fuel from Russia. Critics say it'll fund Vladimir Putin's war on Ukraine. And it's hours after Trump touted an energy ceasefire, Russia launching new attacks on Ukraine's power plants. One person died during a roller coaster ride at Six Flags over Georgia. A witness says they saw a man fall. Four people were injured. This is ABC News. You could be in for an avalanche of robocalls before November 3rd, depending on the decision from the Federal Communications Commission.
3: A conservative anti-tax group has asked the Republican-dominated FCC to loosen the rules on political robocalls, including those that used voice clones. The best-known example came during the 2024 presidential primary, when the AI-generated voice of then-President Biden urged New Hampshire voters to stay home.
4: It's important that you save your vote for the November election. Voting this Tuesday.
3: The proposal before the FCC would allow political robocalls to cell phones without the prior consent of the recipient. Jim Ryan, ABC News.
1: Authorities in India have detained thousands in anti-government protests across the country. Members of the so-called Cockroach Party protesting new voting rules, they say, will take 130 million people off voting rolls and benefit Prime Minister Narendra Modi's party. Dave Packer, ABC News.
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1: 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Lows dip down to about 47 overnight under partly cloudy skies. Northwesterly winds 10 to 15 miles per hour. Daytime highs approaching 59 Tuesday. Cloudy skies with a few peaks of sun. Partly cloudy skies Tuesday night. Lows level off around 39. Low 60s Wednesday and Thursday with a chance of rain showers Thursday. Taking a look at the extended forecast, 55 Friday, 61 Saturday, and 68 on Sunday. I'm staff meteorologist Paul Trombley. Currently, it's 52 degrees.
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1: 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Lows dip down to about 47 overnight under partly cloudy skies. Winds out of the northwest, 10 to 15 miles per hour. Daytime highs approaching 59 Tuesday. Cloudy skies with a few peaks of sun. Lows level off around 39 Tuesday night. Partly cloudy skies. Low 60s Wednesday and Thursday with a chance of rain showers Thursday. Take a look at the extended forecast. 55 Friday, 61 Saturday, and

0: 68 on Sunday. I'm staff meteorologist Paul Trombley. Right now, it's 52 degrees.
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1: 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Second hand from a dealer in Atlanta.

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1: ABC News, I'm Dave Packard. One person is dead after an accident at Six Flags over Georgia. The incident involving a rider on a roller coaster called the Goliath. A witness describing it to a local station saying they saw a man fall and hit the ride several times. ABC's Faith Abube.
2: The theme park writing in a statement, quote, "We are deeply saddened by the guest incident at our park today. Our thoughts and heartfelt condolences are with the guest's family, friends, and loved ones."
1: Federal agents searched the home of Democratic Congresswoman Ilhan Omar. Sources telling ABC News the investigation relates to Omar's immigration paperwork. Omar was first elected to the House in 2018 and is the first Somali American in Congress. A wildlife park in northern England remains closed following a deadly tiger attack. The man entering the pen of the endangered tiger and mauled to death on Saturday. The park saying the tiger will not be euthanized. Investigators working to determine exactly what happened. This is ABC News. You could be in for an avalanche of robocalls before November 3rd, depending on the decision from the Federal Communications Commission.
3: A conservative anti-tax group has asked the Republican-dominated FCC to loosen the rules on political robocalls, including those that use voice clones. The best-known example came during the 2024 presidential primary, when the AI-generated voice of then-President Biden urged New Hampshire voters to stay home.
4: It's important that you save your vote for the November election. Voting this Tuesday.
3: The proposal before the FCC would allow political robocalls to cell phones without the prior consent of the recipient. Jim Ryan, ABC News.
1: Authorities in India have detained thousands in anti-government protests across the country. Members of the so-called Cockroach Party protesting new voting rules, they say, will take 130 million people off voting rolls and benefit Prime Minister Narendra Modi's party. Dave Packer, ABC News.
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1: 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Lows dip down to about 47 overnight under partly cloudy skies. Winds out of the northwest, 10 to 15 miles per hour. Daytime highs approaching 59 Tuesday. Cloudy skies with a few peaks of sun. Lows level off around 39 Tuesday night, partly cloudy skies. Low 60s Wednesday and Thursday with a chance of rain showers Thursday. Take a look at the extended forecast, 55 Friday, 61 Saturday, and 68 on Sunday. I'm staff meteorologist Paul Trombley. Right now, it's 52 degrees.
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1: 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Partly cloudy skies overnight with a low of 47. Northwesterly winds 10 to 15 miles per hour. Daytime highs approaching 59 Tuesday. Cloudy skies with a few peaks of sun. Lows level off around 39 Tuesday night. Partly cloudy skies. Low 60s Wednesday and Thursday with a chance of rain showers Thursday. Take a look at the extended forecast. 55 Friday, 61 Saturday, and 68 on Sunday. I'm staff meteorologist Paul Trombley. Currently, it's 51 degrees.
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1: ABC News, I'm Dave Packer. Federal agents searching the home of Minnesota Congresswoman Ilhan Omar. Sources tell ABC News this is part of an investigation into Omar's immigration paperwork. She's a naturalized citizen from Somalia. President Trump rallying in Ohio, saying of Omar,
2: she comes into our country and she says, I have a constitutional right. She's got a constitutional right. She's telling us about the Constitution. And she comes from one of the worst countries anywhere on the planet.
1: Omar accusing the president of political intimidation. And President Trump facing backlash from Republicans over his controversial deal to import diesel fuel from Russia. Critics say it'll fund Vladimir Putin's war on Ukraine. And it's hours after Trump touted an energy ceasefire, Russia launching new attacks on Ukraine's power plants. One person died during a roller coaster ride at Six Flags over Georgia. A witness says they saw a man fall. Four people were injured. This is ABC News. You could be in for an avalanche of robocalls before November 3rd, depending on a decision from the Federal Communications Commission.
3: A conservative anti-tax group has asked the Republican-dominated FCC to loosen the rules on political robocalls, including those that use voice clones. The best-known example came during the 2024 presidential primary, when the AI-generated voice of then-President Biden urged New Hampshire voters to stay home.
4: It's important that you save your vote for the November election. Voting this Tuesday.
3: The proposal before the FCC would allow political robocalls to cell phones without the prior consent of the recipient. Jim Ryan, ABC News.
1: Authorities in India have detained thousands of anti-government protests across the country. Members of the so-called Cockroach Party protesting new voting rules, they say, will take 130 million people off voting rolls and benefit Prime Minister Narendra Modi's party. Dave Packer, ABC News.
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0: 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Partly cloudy skies overnight with a low of 47. Northwesterly winds 10 to 15 miles per hour. Daytime highs approaching 59 Tuesday. Cloudy skies with a few peaks of sun. Lows level off around 39 Tuesday night. Partly cloudy skies. Low 60s Wednesday and Thursday with a chance of rain showers Thursday. Take a look at the extended forecast. 55 Friday, 61 Saturday, and 68 on Sunday. I'm staff meteorologist Paul Trombley. Currently, it's 51 degrees.
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1: 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Lows dip down to about 47 overnight under overcast skies. Northwesterly winds 10 to 15 miles per hour.

0: Cloudy skies expected again Tuesday. Daytime highs approaching 59. Partly cloudy skies Tuesday night. Lows dip down to about 39. Upper 50s Wednesday and Thursday with a slight chance of rain showers Thursday. Take a look at the extended forecast. 55 Friday, 61 Saturday, and 68 on Sunday. I'm staff meteorologist Paul Trombley. Currently 52.
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1: ABC News, I'm Dave Packard. One person is dead after an accident at Six Flags Over Georgia. The incident involving a rider on a roller coaster called the Goliath. A witness describing it to a local station saying they saw a man fall and hit the ride several times. ABC's Faith Abube.
2: The theme park writing in a statement, quote, "We are deeply saddened by the guest incident at our park today. Our thoughts and heartfelt condolences are with the guest's family, friends, and loved ones."
1: Federal agents searched the home of Democratic Congresswoman Ilhan Omar. Sources telling ABC News the investigation relates to Omar's immigration paperwork. Omar was first elected to the House in 2018 and is the first Somali American in Congress. A wildlife park in northern England remains closed following a deadly tiger attack. The man entering the pen of the endangered tiger and mauled to death on Saturday. The park saying the tiger will not be euthanized. Investigators working to determine exactly what happened. This is ABC News. You could be in for an avalanche of robocalls before November 3rd, depending on the decision from the Federal Communications Commission.
3: A conservative anti-tax group has asked the Republican-dominated FCC to loosen the rules on political robocalls, including those that use voice clones. The best-known example came during the 2024 presidential primary, when the AI-generated voice of then-President Biden urged New Hampshire voters to stay home.
4: It's important that you save your vote for the November election. Voting this Tuesday.
3: The proposal before the FCC would allow political robocalls to cell phones without the prior consent of the recipient. Jim Ryan, ABC News.
1: Authorities in India have detained thousands of anti-government protests across the country. Members of the so-called Cockroach Party protesting new voting rules, they say, will take 130 million people off voting rolls and benefit Prime Minister Narendra Modi's party. Dave Packer, ABC News.
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1: 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Lows dip down to about 47 overnight under overcast skies. Northwesterly winds 10 to 15 miles per hour. Cloudy skies expected again Tuesday. Daytime highs approaching 59. Partly cloudy skies Tuesday night. Lows dip down to about 39. Upper 50s Wednesday and Thursday with a slight chance of rain showers Thursday. Take a look at the extended forecast. 55 Friday, 61 Saturday, and 68 on Sunday. I'm staff meteorologist Paul Trombley. Currently 52.
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2: 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Lows level off around 47 overnight under overcast skies. Winds out of the northwest, 10 to 15 miles per hour. Daytime highs approaching 59 Tuesday. Overcast skies. Partly cloudy skies Tuesday night. Lows dip down to about 39. Upper 50s Wednesday and Thursday with a slight chance of rain showers Thursday. Take a look at the extended forecast. 55 Friday, 61 Saturday, and 68 on Sunday. I'm staff meteorologist Paul Trombley. Currently 50.
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0: What's up, Bubba? Good morning.
1: I would like to send out a little warning to people. If you use like Instagram or Facebook or any of those things that allow people to call you, you know, because they're connected to you on the friends or whatever, you need to turn that off.
0: Turn what off?
1: There's a calling feature. Like if you're on Instagram, you can call people directly. 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
0: Did not know that.
1: Through Instagram. So if they follow you and you follow them back, they can call you.
0: So if you have... Okay.
1: So 2:30 last night. I wake up, I'm like, hello? Hey, is this Bubba? Yeah?
2: It's gross.
1: Hey, I didn't know this would work.
0: Was it a listener calling?
1: Yes.

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0: I've turned that feature off.
2: Oh, can you turn it off?
0: Yeah, you can turn it. Carson's immediately grabbed.
2: Well,
0: I've
2: only used it once, and it was my friend V and I were going back and forth, and it was before we had each other's phone numbers. But otherwise,
3: why would you ever use that? If you just,
0: know
3: the person.
0: You can do a FaceTime kind of thing. I mean, you can do, it's just like WhatsApp and all that kind of stuff. I mean, but yeah, so.
2: Going into my settings.
0: Just a little warning. Go into your settings. Go find the video call and the audio call function and turn that off. If you want it off. I mean, you could leave it on, maybe.
3: I think, doesn't it work for Facebook? Because I've noticed we've gotten Facebook.
0: Yeah, my cousin Jeff calls me on Facebook all the time because he lives in Korea, the time.
2: And I like that.
0: So he hits me up that way through Facebook. But
4: we've had listeners try to call us very early in the morning through Facebook.
3: It's wild. Well, turn that off.
5: ABC News, I'm Sherry Preston. Six Flags has shut down several roller coasters across the country after a man was thrown from one of the country's biggest rides, the Goliath coaster at Six Flags over Georgia. It's 200 feet high and can hit 70 miles an hour. Cassidy DeLancey was on board when a man was thrown out of it.
6: A man slips out of his seat and he turns sideways and he's flipping in the air. He comes down, he slams down on our cart.
5: That man was killed. Six Flags also facing lawsuits over another ride, the X2 roller coaster in Southern California. Some allege brain injuries after riding it. Congresswoman Ilhan Omar says the search of her residence in the D.C. area is an attempt to target President Trump's political enemies and to weaponize federal law enforcement. DOJ says it's part of an ongoing criminal investigation, but will provide no further details. Actress Selma Blair arrested after police say she assaulted people on board a Delta flight from L.A. to New York. She is now facing assault charges. This is ABC News. Pope Leo heads to a Roman hospital today. He'll have surgery on a nodule spotted on his lung. It'll then be tested to see if it's cancerous. Another incident involving ICE in New Jersey. ABC's Aaron Katursky has the details of this one.
7: The video circulating online is the third clash with ICE agents captured on camera in less than a week.
8: Come on, y'all. It's the kids. She got the baby.
7: A mother holding a little girl tries to block agents from putting the father into their car. As a young boy desperately clings to his body and screams. Homeland Security officials identified the man as John Michael Carrera Sangucho, a Honduran national who they say was living in the U.S. illegally and had multiple traffic infractions.
5: Mix up in Portland, a Republican group supporting Maine Senator Susan Collins and wanted to buy ads in Portland, Maine. They accidentally ran the ads in Portland, Oregon. The ad money has been refunded. Sherry Preston, ABC News.
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2: 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It was great. We went and shopped and shopped and shopped. Well, now I got invited to a Halloween party coming up this weekend.
3: You did?
2: And it says costumes required.
3: Yes.
2: So
3: what are you going to be?
2: I don't know. I have no idea. That's why I need you to shop for me, because I don't know what to be.
3: It's going to be difficult buying you a costume, like a full costume, because of your calves. Because of your abnormally large underknee situation. So we need to find something perhaps with either sweatpants or shorts. So we'll have to look at it that way.
2: Okay. Something or like hammer pants. Maybe I could go like MC Hammer. And I could do like the big hammer pants. Because those would not be too tight around my calves.
3: Thoughts, D?
1: Yeah, well, hammer pants would be awesome. I like hammer pants.
3: Okay.
1: I'm like,
3: okay.
1: what's the workout you used to call?
3: Oh, Zubas.
1: Zubas. You get those Zubas. Yep. It's very similar.
2: Zubas?
1: Zubas is like
2: hammer
3: pants. The tiger stripe.
1: Yeah, they're like they're like oversized pants that bodybuilders wore back in the day. I don't know.
3: And you can get them in your wrestlers. Favorite NFL team colors.
2: Are you talking about like the wrestling pants?
3: Yeah,
2: wrestler pants. That would be cool.
1: Yeah.
3: Go as a wrestler. That was like a wrestler from the 90s.
1: Dude, why don't you bring back the Hooters girls? Remember, you were the Hooter girl.
2: I did that, yeah.
1: He's him and his bud.
3: Oh.
1: Just back.

0: this is Bar Bubba. Back before I met Bubba, he was doing afternoons, and he was going to the bar. He would get off the air.
1: I was partying.
0: And he would, when we first started doing mornings together, he would just show up from the bar. And I would be like, what's up, man? He'd be like, don't talk to me. And he would fall asleep at the board. He's always the one running the board. And he would just be in a commercial break. His head would just be on the counter asleep.
1: No shame. No shame.
0: But anyway, that was back when he did you and...
1: McGee. So we have to go shopping. I don't know if you want to go today after the show or tomorrow, or you just let me know when your schedule is.
2: I'm always free for Halloween fun. Let's do it.
1: All right.
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4: 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Lows level off around 47 overnight under overcast skies. Winds out of the northwest, 10 to 15 miles per hour. Daytime highs approaching 59 Tuesday, overcast skies. Partly cloudy skies Tuesday night, lows dip down to about 39. Upper 50s Wednesday and Thursday, with a slight chance of rain showers Thursday. Take a look at the extended forecast, 55 Friday, 61 Saturday, and 68 on Sunday. I'm staff meteorologist Paul Trombley. Currently 50.
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0: KLGR.
1: Producer Schaefer in the studio. How do you, you got out of your box.
2: Yeah.
1: It's nice to see you, actually, get to in person.
2: Man in a box.
1: What's up, man?
2: Okay. Good morning, first of all.
1: Yeah, good morning.
2: It's an annual conversation this time of the year. It ends relationships, causes strife in families. Chili, beans or no beans?
3: I am team either way. It's as long as it's good.
2: I'm with Bubba on that.
3: I actually am not one of those people who's like, chili don't have beans, or it ain't chili if it don't have beans. I'm like totally like, man, whatever your preference is, because again, it's regional, it's family, it's family. Whatever.
1: Family's the biggest recipes. Thing. I know it's a big Texas thing is no beans, but it's really more of a family thing. There's plenty of people who do it, but.
2: But I think it's regional too, because if you go northern parts of the country, beans, Cincinnati, Ohio's its own thing.
1: Yeah, well, right.
2: Because it's a topping.
3: I think whatever way, as long as it's good, if you have good chili, I'm happy.
1: You guys put coffee in your chili?
2: Excuse me?
1: When you make your chili, you ever put coffee in it? Espresso?
3: Like, no.
1: Or just black coffee?
3: No.
1: Yeah, it gets a little, it kind of rounds it out. It's that umami flavor on it.
3: Like a lot of it or just a little?
1: It depends on how much chili you're making, of course, but not a whole lot. Like a good little splash or two, maybe a cup, half cup.
2: Yeah. So it's pumpkin spice this time of the year and the chili debate.
1: Oh, no, I love it. There's nothing like coming home when you've had chili in the crock pot.
3: Oh,
1: so then you come home, your mom smell. Oh, man. That's the best.
0: KLGR.

0: You know, we're talking about the whole chili thing and beans or no beans, you know, tomatoes or no tomatoes.
1: It's fall, and this is the age-old debate. Every year it comes back.
0: Like, we don't have anything else going on. It's more important than this. Beans or no beans in your chili.
1: Do you remember when you would go and... You were stealing like the chili winners, like the chili cook-off winners recipes off of the websites, and you were entering.
0: Oh, me personally?
1: Yeah.
0: Oh, yeah.
1: And
0: they
1: you would
0: them.
1: Enter to win like some chili cook-off with hey, other
0: dude,
1: people's recipes.
0: Dude, what the heck are you doing? I did not ever say that.
1: No.
0: I did not enter. I was just being the star on the block.
1: Oh, you were saying that it's something.
0: Yes. Now, I'm not going to steal someone's recipe and then enter it, but or would I? I don't know.
2: Good morning. I'm listening on my way to work, and I'm listening to the chili debate.
1: Yes. What do you think? Beans or no beans?
2: So I'm from Pennsylvania. I would say beans, but if you don't put beans in it, what's just in it? Meat?
0: Yeah, just meat. And
2: so it's just hamburger. It's not really chili.
0: Oh, man.
1: It's the sauce. Right? Isn't it the sauce? This is why I take a very weird side of it. I say whatever is good is good. I don't care if it's got beans or no beans. And I know there's so many of my friends that are like, you do not put beans in your chili. That is the cardinal sin. And so, but again, I think it's whatever you like. I don't think we need to debate it.
2: No, but chili's always been beans for me, I guess. I never thought of it as anything else.
1: You know, I'll tell you, I was a beans chili person only because I grew up, we didn't have a lot of money. So that's where we got a lot of our filler was from beans. And so Mom made the chili with beans because we didn't have as much meat and that kind of stuff. So I grew up that way. And I don't think it was a preference. I think it was just survival.
2: Right. I didn't know there was an option, I guess.
0: It's a whole nother world out there.
2: Well, thanks, guys. I love you guys. You rock. I love listening to you every morning.
1: Oh, you're awesome. You. Thank you.
0: Bye.
2: Thanks. Bye.
3: The morning doesn't stop. Big D and Bubba are coming right back.
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0: KLGR.
1: So, you know, there are different versions of country music. You know, you hear like, you know, it's rap, rap and country, it's crap. I get it. I get it. But there are other genres of music that are starting to kind of filter into country music. And so, like, we have the traditional stuff, and then we have other people who are coming in. And listen, there's a place at the table for all of it, in my opinion. There's a guy, he made his Grand Ole Opry debut, and I was just kind of watching it. I've sent you the link. His name is
2: Steve. You want to play this now?
1: Yeah. His name is Stephen Day. And I was listening to it, and I was like, wait, is this the 80s?
2: I was going to say, it's
3: Hungry
2: Eyes.
3: Is Sean Waite missing you?
1: Sounds like Missing You.

0: got a fabulous mustache and some.
1: This is sideburns.
2: Great sideburns. Yeah, this is very 80s.
0: It is.
2: I love this.
0: I do too.
1: I do too.
0: And it had a really big reaction at the Opry.

0: Yes.
1: Away. Yeah. But it's right there. There's like 80 songs that I want to tie to this, which I'm fine with.
2: Yeah, man.
0: I mean, if I was to listen to this and they go, is this country? I'd be like, nah, I don't. I mean, not traditionally, no, but I don't know. It's
3: Is it much different than Earl Thomas Conley back in the day?
2: That's what I was about to say. I was going to say, remember, though, Ronnie Millsap was doing this stuff, and it was country back then, only because it was Ronnie Millsap.
3: Eddie Rabbit?
2: Yeah, what's the difference? Islands in the Stream, country or not?
0: This is Islands in the Stream to me.
1: Yeah.
0: This is very, yeah.
2: All right, this guy's got to come in. I'd like to have him on the show.
0: Yeah.
2: Oh, I like this. Is the rest of the stuff he does like this?
0: I don't know. It's the only one I saw. I just saw a clip up from the Opry, and I was trying to track him down. But yeah, his name is Stephen Day. Let's try and get him in. He sounds great.
4: Big D and Bubba are coming right back.
5: Establishing cover crops after fall harvest. I'm Nicole Haslip with Managing for Profit on Brownfield. John Wallace is a weed specialist with Pennsylvania State University Extension.
6: You're always battling the weather to get grain crops off in a timely way. But if you want to realize the most conservation benefits from a cover crop, you need to prioritize getting it seeded as quickly as possible. If you really want to prioritize weed control, we also suggest that drilling that cover crops is just going to produce a more uniform stand, and you're going to see that benefit when it comes to weed suppression the following year from having drilled that cover crop. Sierra rye is really the most common cover crop that we use in that window.
5: He says earlier planted covers generally produce more biomass and as a result can limit small weed seed emergence.
6: Having really good ground cover and uniform ground cover is important because if you leave gaps or if there are gaps in that cover crop stand, those weeds are going to fill that gap. We typically see more uniform stands when we're drilling compared to broadcasting that seed aerially late in the season. We've done a fair amount of research with early season interseeding with high clearance grain drills, and that approach, while it can work, also tends to produce stands that just aren't as uniform as post-harvest seeding with a drill.
5: Nearly one-third of farmers surveyed in the National Cover Crop Survey reported saving on herbicides after planting cover crops, while nearly 90% of growers who planted green said they experienced better weed control.
6: It's essentially just delaying termination of that cover crop at planting, typically done in soybeans. And the benefit there is that might mean 2 or 3 more weeks of growing degree days there in the spring, and you can see some pretty significant advancements in both the growth stages of cereal rye or winter cereal, as well as the biomass. And what we know from a weed management perspective is that the more biomass that we produce and leave on the surface, the greater the weed suppression benefit is going to be. One of the big benefits of using cover crop surface mulch and planting green in particular is it helps to improve management of multiple herbicide resistant weeds like water hemp and Palmer amaranth. Allows that grower to kind of stay on time and be more effective with their post-emergence applications. When we combine a good residual program with the cover crop mulch, we end up seeing even better control. And in general, we're just creating the conditions to be more consistently effective with the number of, post-emergence tools that we still have available.

0: for those species. You don't really need high seeding rates to see the weed suppression benefit, at least if you're using a grain drill. And so that allows farmers to keep those seeding costs down to something that's reasonable. There's incentive programs that are in place that might be able to offset those seeding costs. There's going to be, you know, the cost of that seed and the cost of that extra pass. And so, you know, one of the things that we see is that farmers that are really making full use out of cover crops, using practices like planting greens, can see some reductions in inputs elsewhere, right? And so the National Cover Crop Survey suggests that about half of farmers who are using cover crops see their weed control costs go down somewhere between maybe $10 to $20 per acre. Depending on which cover crops you're using and how you're using them and managing them, you may also see nitrogen credit from those cover crops. And so there are ways to make up for those seeding costs and reducing inputs elsewhere in the rotation.
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2: 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Cloudy skies expected today with daytime highs approaching 59. Winds out of the northwest, 8 to 15 miles per hour. Lows level off around 39 tonight, partly cloudy skies. Highs level off around 60 tomorrow, sunshine mixed with clouds at times. Highs level off around 60 Thursday with a slight chance for showers. 55, lots of sunshine Friday. A peek at the extended shows, 61 Saturday, 68 Sunday, and 69 on Monday. I'm staff meteorologist Paul Trombley. Currently 50.
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0: Now approaching lunar sunrise, and for all the people back on Earth, in the beginning, God created the heaven and the earth, and God said, let there be light, and there was light, and God bless all of you on the good earth.
1: Roger, that's right. Still proceeding.
2: Roger.

0: like to welcome back everyone who took off Columbus Day and Indigenous Peoples Day yesterday. Congratulations on your short week. Okay, I got it off my chest. I feel better now. All right, so we got a fun day. It's, of course, diving full force into Halloween. We were talking about it a little bit yesterday. Can't believe this year is wrapping up so fast. If you haven't started your Christmas shopping yet, we'll give you some pointers, some tips, and you're like, wait, what? Look, we're only 2 weeks away from Christmas. Then you realize you're like a few weeks away from Thanksgiving. And then you're fully on into the holiday season. So, yeah, it's time. Stop putting it off. We got a lot to cover today. Hang tight. We'll get it started right now.
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2: ABC News, I'm Sherry Preston. One person is dead, several more hurt after a rider on the Goliath roller coaster at Six Flags over Georgia suddenly flew out of his seat. ABC's Faith Abubes in Georgia.
3: A witness describing the horrific accident to a local station saying they saw a man fall and hit the ride several times. Four other people were injured in the incident. The Goliath opened in 2006, according to the Six Flags website. It reaches speeds of 70 miles per hour with an elevation of 200 feet.
2: Six Flags says a full investigation is underway and has shut down nine of its roller coasters nationwide. After campaigning last night in Ohio, President Trump heading out in a campaign swing to Alaska today. Sources tell ABC News the president is mulling the firing of the American ambassador to Greece, Kimberly Guilfoyle, among the ethics issues she's facing, accusations she offered access to the president's inner circle in exchange.

0: 2028, giving Perseverance more time to explore some of the planet's oldest terrain. Dave Packer, ABC News.
1: A Rhode Island pumpkin grower appears to have broken the world record for the heaviest pumpkin. His giant squash, weighing at 3,156 pounds, about the weight of three grand pianos. Ron Wallace is still waiting on Guinness to confirm that his massive gourd is legit. The previous record, 2,857 pounds. I'm Sherry Preston, ABC News.
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0: Mike says, hey, I'm having a few people over to stare at their phones this weekend if you guys want to come by.
1: Emily says, when older people say, enjoy them while they're young, they're talking about your knees and hips, not your kids.
0: David says, being an adult is just saying, man, after this week, things should calm down until you die.
1: Wow, that's the truth. And Lauren tweets, have you heard of the new crime drama involving a rich dinner party? It's called Law and Hors d'oeuvres.
0: Clever. All right, you got a good tweet. We'll see it if you tag us.

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1: 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Cloudy skies expected today, with daytime highs approaching 59. Winds out of the northwest, 8 to 15 miles per hour. Lows level off around 39 tonight, partly cloudy skies. Highs level off around 60 tomorrow, sunshine mixed with clouds at times. Highs level off around 60 Thursday, with a slight chance for showers. 55, lots of sunshine Friday. A peek at the extended shows, 61 Saturday, 68 Sunday, and 69 on Monday. I'm staff meteorologist Paul Trombley. Currently 50.
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2: Glad you brought that up because that's actually what I wanted to bring up on the show. There is a movement now. Over the last year, it has really started to bubble up of Gen Zers now getting rid of all their social media accounts and switching over to flip phones, like old school flip phones.
3: This is a thing.
4: I love it.
2: And they're like, look, they're just completely checking out. They have like a little Bluetooth player that they use when they go.

0: to the gym?
1: In fact, I would say it's not just phones. There is a whole like force of things going back to simpler times, like you're talking about,
0: like learning how to make a fire and stuff like that.
1: Yeah. You know, it's just kind of like it's, you know, kind of getting off, because you can get so into this world of the TikToks and the newest little thing. And sometimes, man, you just want a beeswax candle and a good book.
2: Yes.
1: And yes. Some tea, hot tea and a rainy day. And just reading a book on a cold blanket.
2: Oh, my gosh. I got a pot of soup on the stove.
1: Oh, I know.
2: I am seeing this, D. I am here for it.
0: I had a lady ask me the other day what the last book I read was. And I'm like, with my ears? This one. And I was like, actually held in my hand? We have to go way back to the Twilight series.
1: No, it's Beowulf in my world. I don't know quite. But, yeah, there is a whole thing people wanting to get. And I get it, because that's where I live. I live in that world. You know, things that are just cozy slow.
0: Could we get away with that? I mean, I know we text a lot, and you hate. See, I actually don't think you would like to go back to that, because you are a texter over a talker. I'm more of a talker. So
2: you can text on a flip phone.
0: But it's really hard. That's where you have to cycle through the numbers.
2: Which is great. That means that you have to make it worth your time. It should be something worth saying. I like that idea.
3: I was also pretty fast at texting that way back then.
1: Oh, man.
2: Right, you didn't even need to look at the phone. You'd be sitting at work, under your desk, and you're like, I hit the 7-4 times. I know what I'm doing.
1: Dude, I can still hear that. Diddle-dee-dee, diddle-dee-dee, diddle-dee-dee-dee.

0: KLGR.
1: Coming to you from the Tractor Supply Studio for Life Out Here. So, Frankie Ray is a guy who's been calling us for years. Lives in a group home. Cool dude. We actually got to meet him once. Came by the studio. But anyway, he writes songs, little songs, and he sings them to us. He calls us literally every day. We don't always put him on the air, but I don't know. Kind of feeling frisky today. What's up, Frankie Ray? How are you, buddy?
2: I got a new song.
1: What's the song called?
2: The Garden of Eden.
3: The Gargle of Eden?
1: Eating. Garden.
3: Garden of... The Gargle of Eating.
1: Gargle of Eating.
2: Garden.
1: Garden.
3: Okay, maybe you should gargle.
1: Can you just kind of clear just a real, quick? Do this real quick. All right, clear it up. And let's hear it, buddy.
2: It's called the Garden of Eating.
1: Okay. All right, buddy, go ahead.

0: Garden of Eden. Dude, that is awesome, buddy. Thank you. Good job. We love it.
1: It's going to be on my new album.
0: All right. Which is called?
1: Rose Garden.
0: Rose Garden. Got it. Thank you, buddy. Love you, man. Bye. Have a good one, bud.
1: Thank you. Bye-bye.
0: Okay, bye-bye.
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1: Hey, if you find yourself on Instagram, make sure you're two on over. See us over there at Big D and Bubba. We'll see you there.
2: That's actually on all social media, too.
1: Yeah,
2: so.
1: They know it.
2: I know.
1: I like to pick one and hit it. If you say a bunch, other people go,
2: go to our Instagram.
1: Go to Instagram.
2: All right. I wanted to bring something up that it came up in conversation the other day with Carson. I'm like, oh, yes, this has to happen. So I love ice cream. It is no secret whatsoever. Bubba loves ice cream almost as much as I love J-Lo. So I have this thing for ice cream, and it really hit me. I'm like, you know, why don't they make ice cream for winter? Because ice cream is cold. And when you eat ice cream, it makes you cold. Why don't we have ice cream soup?
1: And then just melted ice cream?
2: But it's still
1: more to it. Did you want the conversation to go further in this?
3: I'm going to have you know, D, while we were discussing this, Bubba came up with this revelation. And I said, you know what, why don't you write it down and we'll talk about it on the show. I won't give you my thoughts now.
2: I was so excited because
3: yeah. What do you want? Hot cream?
2: I don't know. I think so. I think that's what I want. Can you do that?
3: You mean hot chocolate?
2: Not hot chocolate, because ice cream has a thicker consistency than what?
3: Except when it melts, and then it's okay, and so it's flavored heavy cream.
2: Okay. I think that's great, then.
3: Isn't that hot chocolate?
2: But it's flavored. Like, I want spumoni. I want all these crazy flavors.
4: Are you just going to put your ice cream in the microwave for like 30 seconds?
2: I think I might have to.
3: But what if you get Rocky Road and then there's nuts that just settle at the bottom of the bowl? Are you slurping that?
2: Well, if you have a spoon, you spoon it from the bottom like you would something
3: like
2: in a soup.
3: Like cereal.
1: Like you're mining the sugar at the bottom of that cereal.
2: Look, you guys can make fun all you want, but I really think... Okay, so... like you're talking about, you know, just throw it in the microwave, but is it safe, first of all, if I do that? I mean, short term, long term?
3: Is it safe? What are you talking about?
4: Can you do that? My dad's done it for decades. He's 79. He's good.
2: But I'm talking about, like, to make it hot. I don't want it just melted. I want, like, warm, like, soup.
3: You mean, like, if you heat up cream and put chocolate in it, like it's hot chocolate?
1: Yeah. Is that what you mean, Bob?
3: Is that what you mean?
2: But it doesn't have to be chocolate. I want all the other
3: things. I can get that at the coffee shop. I think it'd take cream and milk and caramel.
1: I get what we're trying to say, Bob. It's already been invented. It's called hot chocolate. And you keep fighting it.
2: Ice cream soup.
1: See, there you go. You're still fighting
2: ice cream soup. If somebody just rebrands hot chocolate ice cream soup, I'll
1: chocolate
2: be happy.
1: Chocolate soup. Just chocolate soup.
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5: 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Cloudy today with highs around 59. Northwest winds 8 to 15 miles per hour. Tonight, 39. Sunshine mixed with clouds at times. Tomorrow, high of 60. Slight chance of rain showers Thursday. High temperatures reach up to 60. 55, mainly sunny Friday. Take a look at the extended forecast. 61 Saturday, 68 Sunday, and 69 on Monday. I'm staff meteorologist Paul Trombley. Right now, 50.
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1: Hi, good morning. I have sort of a dad joke for you.
2: First of all, jokes with puns somehow get lumped into the dad joke world, but they're still just jokes. So let's hear it.
1: Yeah, they're still just jokes. You do know the news anchor Lester Holt?
2: Yes, we are familiar with Lester Holt, the news anchor.
1: You know he has a brother named Grandpa?

0: A Holt?
1: Lord.
2: Sad.
1: I'm sorry. I'm sorry. I'm sorry. Yeah. That's an uncle joke. That's not even a dad joke.
2: It's probably a step uncle or, you know, like third cousin removed or something. Yeah.
1: That's creepy. You don't like to really have him show up for Thanksgiving uncle joke.
2: Yeah, that's the one.
1: Hey, thanks so much. Have an awesome day. We love you.
2: Thanks. Bye.
3: Ghost creep. Wolves howl at the moon. Pumpkins grin. Witches cackle. Bats screech while you dive for cover. But the scariest thing, Big D and Bubba.
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0: Producer Schaefer does calls high school football games on the weekends in the fall. Mm-hmm. As for a long time. And he was telling me a story.
2: That's so cool, though.
0: It is
2: cool.
0: Mean,
2: like, you that's always...
0: superpower.
2: That's, yeah, that's really impressive. People who call games.
3: Oh, I appreciate it.
0: He was telling me that, was it last year you did the...
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5: ABC News, I'm Sherry Preston. We watched it happen. Logan Connor on the Goliath roller coaster at Six Flags over Georgia when another rider suddenly flew out of his seat.
6: Every time I close my eyes, I just see that man in the air. Like when he locked eyes with us.
5: Yeah, that man was killed. Several people were hurt as well. Six Flags has shut down 9 roller coasters across the country. President Trump heads to Alaska to campaign today after being interrupted by a protester at an Ohio rally last night.
7: These are paid protesters, and they're all paid. They get paid by the lefties in order to destroy our country. They're scum.
5: That protester was actually a woman and appeared to be hit by a man while she was being wrestled down. Actress Selma Blair is now facing charges after she allegedly attacked a couple of flight attendants on a plane from L.A. to New York. One apparently came away with bite marks. Hope Leo now at the hospital in Rome for surgery in a few hours to remove a nodule found on his lung. This is ABC News. Saudi Arabia not responding to Yemen's claims of overnight airstrikes along the northern border, that following the deadly recent attacks on the airport in Riyadh. Follow-up to the ICE-involved shooting of an immigrant in New York City.
8: After ICE shot a man in New York while his 5-year-old son sat in the back of his car, his lawyers say Oscar Belgal still has a bullet in his neck. DHS said he's a convicted thief with gang ties.
9: If you commit a crime and you're illegal here, we are going to pursue you. We're going to hunt you down. We'll arrest you, and we will send you back.
8: The shooting was captured on agents' body cameras, and there's a clamor here for ICE to release the footage. But so far, officials have declined, saying it's part of the investigation.
5: ABC's Aaron Katursky says another incident that was caught on video, this time in New Jersey, a woman seen holding a little girl as the crying girl and another boy try to block ICE agents from putting a man, possibly their father, into their vehicle. I'm Sherry Preston, ABC News.
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Well, good morning, 5 after 7 on this Tuesday, 13th day of October. Welcome to the Morning Mass with Brian Langland here on KLGR, brought to you by Peacestar Meats and Eco Water. Beautiful morning out there. 49 degrees currently. We'll tell you about that forecast coming up. After we talk a little bit about some news, weather, sports, all of that. Heading your way here on the Tuesday edition of the Morning Mess. Well, as we get rolling here, Troy is already here this morning. I don't know. I mean, he's getting to that age where he can't sleep. So he comes into work and hangs out with me. And, you know, and he's a lucky guy. He comes in and even learns a couple of things from me once in a while when he pays attention. All right. Renville County Sheriff's Office said they reported a of a multi-vehicle crash that occurred on County Road 6, just north of County Road 15. This was yesterday afternoon. Responders located a 2017 Peterbilt located in the west ditch of County Road 6. The second vehicle, which is a 2015 Ram, was facing northbound in the southbound lane. The driver of the Peterbilt and the driver and passenger of the Ram were out of the vehicle when responders arrived. Responders spoke with the driver of the Peterbilt, 27-year-old Isaac Guzman of Wilmer, who stated that he was navigating the uphill curve when he lost the ability to steer. Guzman struck the Ram and ended up striking a power pole in the west side ditch. The power pole lines landed on top of the Peterbilt. Guzman was transported by ambulance to Health Partners in Olivia for what believed to be non-life-threatening injuries. Occupants of the Ram identified as Clifford Turner and Dorothy Peters, both of Marney, Iowa. They were evaluated at the scene and not transported. And the CentraCare Ambulance, Renville Fire Department, Minnesota State Patrol and Renville Sibley Co-op Power assisted in that accident. Well, Minnesota Democratic Party Chair Richard Carlbloom criticizing federal research, or the federal search, rather, of Congresswoman Ilhan Omar's Washington, D.C. home, accusing the Trump administration of using the federal government against political opponents. Okay. In a statement released, Carlbloom says the search should concern Americans regardless of political affiliation. He expressed support for the people involved. The Department of Justice said the search was part of an ongoing federal criminal investigation, but has not publicly provided any further details. There's been searches before from both parties, and I don't remember people standing up and saying anything about it at that point, so I'm not quite sure I understand that, but that's just me. Minnesota Office of Higher Education is asking students and families for feedback as it considers changes to how financial aid is distributed. Officials say the goal is to better understand how students navigate the financial aid system and identify ways to make it easier to use. Current high school and college students, along with their parents and guardians, are encouraged to participate in an anonymous survey that takes about 5 to 10 minutes to complete. The deadline to submit the responses is October 23rd. Minnesota military service members have until October 15th to claim a refundable tax credit for service in a combat zone during 2022. The Minnesota Department of Revenue says that

0: If they know that, then just give them the credit. I don't understand it at all. The department says the average refund so far has been $612. Okay? To qualify, applicants must have been Minnesota residents during their service, served in a qualifying combat zone or hazardous duty in 2022, and received combat pay exempt from income taxes. Eligible service members must claim it by October 15th before it expires. To me, that could be really simple. They know who was there. They know what pay you, what they know it all. I'm not sure why anyone would have to apply for that. A baler was destroyed by fire near Litchfield. Meeker County Sheriff's Office says the baler was fully engulfed in flames. The fire spread into the field. The 70-year-old operator and landowner, Tim Peterson, was not injured. The baler was a total loss. The tractor pulling it was also damaged in that fire. That was late Saturday. And a sauna was destroyed by fire Saturday night in Dassel Township, but firefighters prevented the flames from spreading to a nearby home. A neighbor alerted the homeowner, Jonathan Hohenstein, that the sauna was on fire. Investigators believe the fire started with the sauna's wood-burning stove. There's a good place to look. No injuries were reported in that sauna fire. property taxes. Second half of property taxes are due Thursday. It's that day that we dread each and every year, right? All right, so if you're sending it by mail, it needs to be postmarked by Thursday. If you're doing them online, they need to be dated. Your agricultural property taxes are due November 16th. 12 minutes after 7, we'll come back with more. 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
0: It's now 13 minutes after the hour of 7 o'clock, and let's get a check on the forecast from WeatherEye. You actually could see some rain coming up on Thursday, the way they're talking.
2: 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High temperatures reach up to 59 today under overcast skies, winds out of the northwest, 8 to 15 miles per hour. Lows dip down to about 39 tonight, partly cloudy skies. High temperatures reach up to 60 tomorrow. Sunshine mixed with clouds at times. Slight chance for showers Thursday. Highs around 60. 55, mainly sunny, Friday. Take a look at the extended forecast. 61 Saturday, 68 Sunday, and 69 on Monday. I'm staff meteorologist Paul Trombley. Currently 48.
0: 49 at our studios here at KLGR, and looking, as he said, it's not going to get a lot warmer. It's going to get into the upper 50s, near 60 for our high today. We'll be back. We'll talk sports after this.
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0: Let's talk some sports this morning. In high school volleyball from last night, it was Medelia defeating GFW

in three sets, 25-21, 25-17, and 25-18. Cedar Mountain over Lester Prairie in three sets last night, 25-7, 25-15, 25-12. Minnesota Wild exploded for three first period goals, and they went on to double up the Golden Knights 4-2 at Grand Casino Arena. Matt Boldy, Max Shabanov, and Danila Yurov all tallied first period goals to open up the scoring. Was capped by Joel Eriksson Ek into an empty net to ice the win. Jesper Wallstedt, making his sixth consecutive start to open the season, had 24 saves. Wallstedt was also big in the penalty kill, which they were 5-for-5 last night in that victory. Minnesota is now 2-0-0 at home, 4-1-1 overall, taking a total of 9 points thus far. The injury bug did hit the Wild once again. Nico Sturm took a puck to the head late in the first period, did not return. The team is already dealing with Brock Faber being listed as not available, obviously. Philip Gustafson and both Nick and Marcus Foligno with various injuries. The Wild are in Winnipeg to face the Jets tonight, 7:23. Drops the puck. Why 7:23? I mean, seriously, why 7:23? I don't know. But anyway, that's where they are. Timberwolves' Anthony Edwards scored 26 to lead the T-Wolves past the defending NBA champ New York Knicks in a preseason game last night, 122-104. Edwards hit 5 of 8 three-point shot attempts, scoring 11 of his 26 in the opening quarter. Minnesota led by 5 points after the first, by 12 at halftime. Jaden McDaniels added 22. Jalen Brunson led the Knicks with 20 points. Timberwolves so far 3-1 in the preseason. They will host Detroit coming up tomorrow night. Another preseason game coming up tomorrow night, 7 o'clock. Minnesota Lynx president of basketball operations and head coach Cheryl Reeve named the WNBA Basketball Executive of the Year for the third time in her career. She led the team to the league's best regular season record at 33-11 before they were swept out of the playoffs by the New York Liberty in the opening round. She also won the honor in 2019 and 2024. University of Minnesota men's basketball team will open its exhibition season with a game against Omaha coming up Thursday night at Williams Arena. The Golden Gophers are hoping to build on head coach Nico Medved's first season, which ended with a 15-18 record. Medved says he's learned a lot about his team so far this offseason, but the real learning starts now that the games are starting. On Thursday, preseason tip-off, 7 o'clock, Gophers against Omaha. Now, if I remember, if I'm understanding, that's University of Nebraska, Omaha. I used to play against that team. They used to be a part of the conference that I played in at Augustana. So that league, no longer the old North Central Conference. But anyway, Vikings could be adding to their banged-up receiving core. The Vikings workout veteran wideout Juju Smith-Schuster, along with Dwayne Eskridge and Dayton Wade yesterday. Vikings are 5-0 after winning in New Orleans on Sunday, 23-13. As we head into the bye week for the Vikings, they could use some rest. Some players that have been a little bit dinged up. The Vikings will host the Cardinals. Not the Cardinals, excuse me. The Colts. Indianapolis Colts coming up a week from Sunday. That'll be the 25th. Kickoff at noon. So, Green Bay Packers rusher Micah Parsons will not be back to face his former team this week. Parsons won't be activated from the physically unable to perform list in time to play against the Dallas Cowboys on Sunday. He has not been able to practice or play this season as he ramps up from a torn ACL from last year. So, which is just fine. He's too good of a player.

0: Oh, boy. Hopefully he doesn't come back, huh? No. The Brewers, they took down the Los Angeles Dodgers 7-4 in Game 2 of the NLCS last night in Milwaukee. They lead the best of 7, 2-0. They will visit Los Angeles for Game 3 tomorrow. In the American League Championship Series, the Guardians rallied for a 7-3 victory over the Rays at Tropicana Field. Tampa Bay hopes to even the series at one apiece when they host Cleveland for Game 2 coming up today. That's a check on sports. It is now 21 after the hour of 7. Back with more after we do this.
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0: Well, kicking us off with some music this morning, Clint Black and Wynonna. It's called A Bad Goodbye.

Can't leave you with a bad goodbye. That's Clint Black and Winona Judd here this morning. 25 after the hour, 7 o'clock. Hey, coming up tonight, Dan Paul.

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That gets underway at noon on Tuesdays. Also, coming up tonight, Al-Anon meets every Tuesday night, 8 o'clock in Redwood Falls. 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We'll be back with more on The Morning Mess with Brian Langland here on KLGR after we do this. Golden Gopher college football season is here, and you can catch all the action right here on KLGR. Mike Grimm brings you all the play-by-play of each game throughout the season. Proud to sponsor Golden Gopher football on KLGR, Highwater Ethanol, Cardall Insurance Agency, and P-Star Meats of Clements. Don't miss a single play of Minnesota Golden Gopher football all season long right here on KLGR. Gophers went to Purdue the other night and really kind of stunk up the place, didn't they? Didn't play well. They've got a bye week. And then a week from Saturday, the 24th, they will host the Iowa Hawkeyes at Huntington Bank Stadium. So that's the both Vikings and the Gophers have a bye week this week. Taking us up to the Agribusiness Review, here's Lori Morgan and Sammy Kershaw.

0: Sammy Kershaw and Lori Morgan. He drinks tequila. Hey, it's 7:30. This is KLGR, Redwood Falls.
1: I'm Brent Barnett on Brownfield. Have you made the switch to Pioneer brand Z-Series soybeans? With yield potential unlike anything you've ever seen, Z-Series sets new industry standards. Plant the one you trust to lead, Pioneer. A Northeast Nebraska farmer says he's harvesting the best soybean crop he's ever raised. Brownfield's Kellen Havikin has this update near Decatur.
2: We've seen from, mid-70s to over 80.
3: Michael Stanek says despite a few weather setbacks, it's been an incredible start.
2: Evidently, the beans like the growing season and the late rains we received.
3: He tells Brownfield disease pressure was low.
2: We did have a little bit of sudden death, but I was more concerned about white mold, and we didn't have it in our fields as severe as maybe I thought we would. We did have some gall midge and some decty stem borer.
3: As for corn harvest, Stanek says he expects that to get underway in about a week. From near Decatur, Nebraska, I'm Kellen Havikin for Brownfield.
1: The USDA's 2025 farm program payments being issued are the largest since the programs were established in the 2014 Farm Bill.
4: I think it'll be surprising, and I think it'll obviously depend on where you are in the country.
1: Undersecretary Richard Fordyce says the reference price update helped boost payments, and farmers should receive them any day.
4: We'll put dollars in their accounts or send them a check, depending on how they want to do it. Almost everyone, though, is just it's a direct deposit situation.
1: Perfecting the waters of the U.S. rule. Brownfield's Mark Dorenkamp has the story.
5: EPA Administrator Lee Zeldin says the WOTUS rule has lacked clarity.
6: You could use a term like drought or low tide and not define it, and then we can finalize the decision and not define it, and it ends up being an imperfect WOTUS definition.
5: He tells Brownfield the public comment period that's just come to an end was extremely helpful, and the review process is underway.
6: Our goal is to finalize it as soon as possible. We want to do this with maximum speed. We also want to do this with maximum durability.
5: Zeldin was in eastern Iowa for a farmer roundtable near Monticello Monday. Mark Dorenkamp, Brownfield.
1: Thanks, Mark. The USDA is projecting a larger alfalfa hay crop in 2026, while expecting production of other types of hay to decline. Alfalfa is estimated at 50.6 million tons, 6% larger than the August estimate, thanks to slightly higher acreage and a modest rise in average yield. USDA has production at just under 70 million tons, rising 7% from the last guess, as timely rainfall did boost production in some areas, but still falling 4% from last year, due to lower yields canceling out higher acreage. I'm Brent Barnett with Brownfield.
0: And a morning update from Brownfield, heard every Monday through Friday at 7:30 here at KLGR. Redwood Falls weather when we come back.
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9: 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High temperatures reach up to 59 today. Under overcast skies, winds out of the northwest, 8 to 15 miles per hour. Lows dip down to about 39 tonight, partly cloudy skies. High temperatures reach up to 60 tomorrow. Sunshine mixed with clouds at times. Slight chance for showers Thursday, highs around 60. 55, mainly sunny, Friday. Take a look at the extended forecast, 61 Saturday, 68 Sunday, and 69 on Monday. I'm staff meteorologist Paul Trombley. Currently 48.
0: 49 here in our studios, and going to get, hopefully, near 60 today. Hopefully. Now, yesterday, got warmer than what they anticipated in and around our world. And there was some upper 80s, near 90 yesterday in some areas. So, a little warmer yesterday than I thought it was going to be. So, but looking for 60 for a high today. Kind of a change from yesterday. 736 will return after this.
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0: On the Morning Mess with Brian Langland, brought to you by P-Star Meats and Deco Water. Good to have you with us here on this Tuesday morning. Volleyball action, as I said, coming up tomorrow night. Or no, excuse me, tonight. Tonight's volleyball. Tomorrow's football. Tonight, volleyball, Redwood Valley at Wyndham, about 7:15. First serve. Dan Parr has all the action from Wyndham on Jack FM, 97.7. And then tomorrow night, it's Isaac Schumacher will be traveling to Atwater. Redwood Valley takes on ACGC coming up tomorrow night. Kickoff 7 o'clock tomorrow night on Jack FM with Isaac Schumacher. So all kinds of the short week. Yeah, we always call it MEA week. I think it's, what is it, Minnesota Education now? I'm not even sure the name of it. Education Minnesota, something like that. It was always MEA. That's what we'll always know it for, the short week. Carolyn Dawn Johnson. She says it's complicated on the Morning Mess.

0: Carolyn Dawn Johnson here this morning with Complicated. Okay, so Mr. Brian Langland has been misinforming you, so I've been corrected. Volleyball tonight is Cedar Mountain versus Springfield at Cedar Mountain on Jack FM. I got that. I was misinformed. But anyway, volleyball tonight, Cedar Mountain versus Springfield at Cedar Mountain tonight. 7 o'clock, Dan Parr with the action. Football tomorrow, Sleepy Eye at McCray at 7 o'clock, all on Jack FM, coming up tomorrow night. So, my bad. You can yell at me. I don't know. Whatever. It's 19 in front of the hour of 8 o'clock. The morning mess, and it's a mess. 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
0: All right. Tonight, volleyball. Cedar Mountain hosting Springfield in volleyball. That's at 7 o'clock. Tomorrow night, Sleepy Eye and McCray in football. Both on Jack FM. Coming up tomorrow night. We'll visit with Weather Eye after we hear from Keith Urban. Where the black top ends. It's right outside of Talon.

0: where the blacktop ends. That's Keith Urban here on KLGR. Quarter before the hour now of 8 o'clock, Michael from Weather Eye joins us. Kind of a drastic change in temperature here in southwestern Minnesota, going from being, I don't know, upper 80s to, going to near about 60 for a high today, they're saying, huh?
1: Even struggling to get to that 60-degree mark, I'm thinking, for today, unless we see enough sunshine. Yeah, upper 50s to around 60, much more October-like feel of things out there for today. Stuck with some cloud cover yet this morning, but I think we'll see at least some partial sunshine breaking back out by this afternoon. Winds will be out of the northwest at 5 to 15 miles per hour. We'll drop all the way back into the upper range of the 30s then for those low temperatures for tonight, which is actually right on par with average for this time of year. Midweek Wednesday is still a sunny and a quiet forecast there for tomorrow. Highs not much warmer than today. Lower 60s for high temperatures there for your Wednesday. And again, we'll touch that 60-degree mark into Thursday. A low-pressure system tracking off to our south does bring a chance for some scattered light shower activity there on Thursday, especially through midday. At this point, expecting only up to around a tenth of an inch of any rainfall, though. And then we stay completely dry for Friday and into your weekend. Friday struggling to even get out of the mid-50s for highs thanks to some breezy northwest winds. Decent chance for some frost then late Friday night into Saturday morning, as we are expecting some lows close to that freezing mark there into early Saturday. By Saturday afternoon, we'll recover to a high of 63. Upper 60s to lots of sunshine on Sunday. And Mondays are looking sunny and nice as well, highs around 68 degrees. From the Weatherology Weather Center, I'm meteorologist Michael Caro.
0: All right, I think snow about 15th of November, that would be perfect. So not before that.
1: Yeah, we can plan it off for a little bit yet.
0: All right, thank you, sir. We'll be visiting with Weather Eye again tomorrow right here on KLGR. They join us each and every morning at quarter before the hour of 8 o'clock. Taking us to the birthday bash today becomes the man they called the voice, Mr. Vern Gosden. Set him up, Joe.

0: John Gosden here on KLGR. Set him up, Joe. It's 10 minutes in front of the hour. That means it's Birthday Bash. 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We don't want to miss everybody, anyone's birthday. So get it to us early. By either dropping it off at our studios, mail it to us, KLGR Birthday Bash, P.O. 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Gene, happy birthday to you. Carol Tureen of Bird Island has a birthday today. Carol, happy birthday to you. Barb Dower of Springfield is celebrating a birthday today. Barb, happy birthday to you. Ellie Castle, Redwood Falls, has a birthday today. Ellie, happy birthday. Chad Tremel has a birthday today. Chad, happy birthday to you. Ethan Riggi of Redwood Falls celebrates a birthday. Ethan, happy birthday. And Glenn Schrepfer of Wabasso has a birthday today. Glenn, happy birthday to you as well. These are the, quote-unquote, the celebrities that share birthdays with you guys that are having a birthday today. Former Prime Minister Margaret Thatcher, born on this date 1925, passed away in 2013. Eddie Matthews, third baseman for the Braves for many years. Eddie Matthews, some of you remember that name. Born in 1931, passed away in 2001. Paul Simon has a birthday today, of Simon and Garfunkel fame. Yes. Paul Simon, born in 1941 on this date. Dallas Cowboys owner Jerry Jones. They show him every time something bad happens to the Cowboys. The cameras will show Jerry Jones sitting in his suite and try to get a reaction out of Jerry Jones every time the Cowboys do something wrong. He was born in 1942 on this date. Lacey J. Dalton, born in 1946, country singer. Marie Osmond, born on this date, 1959. Basketball player and coach in the NBA, Doc Rivers, born on this date, 1961. Jerry Rice, some consider the greatest receiver ever, born in 1962. John Travolta's wife, Kelly Preston, was born on this date, 1962. She passed away in 2020 of cancer. And figure skater Nancy Kerrigan, born on this date, 1969. Our birthday bash winner for today on this 13th day of October is Carol Tureen of Bird Island. Carol, you pick up a complimentary buffet from the Pizza Ranch on the Birthday Bash.
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0: 5 minutes in front of the hour of us. 8 o'clock. We've got World National News coming up at the top of the hour. It's currently cloudy, 49. Now, as you look at that forecast here, just sneaking ahead here a few days, right? We're going to be in the 50s until Saturday for highs. Only in the 50s till Saturday. Then it gets into the mid-60s.

0: And that stays that way all the way through next Wednesday, Thursday. It'll be in the 60s and upper 60s. So next week looks like pretty decent week temperature-wise. We'll keep you updated on that throughout the whole time here. But it looks like nothing as far as precipitation except chance on Thursday. Could see freezing temperatures Friday night into Saturday morning. But then next week, Wednesday, Thursday, pretty good chance of showers.
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0: 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KLGR Radio, Redwood Falls, 49 degrees, cloudy skies. 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
1: ABC News, I'm Sherry Preston. 9 roller coasters shut down by Six Flags after a deadly accident in Georgia. A man flying out of his seat and falling to his death. U.S. Ambassador to Greece on thin ice with President Trump. Here's ABC News Chief White House Correspondent Mary Bruce.
2: The president and Kimberly Guilfoyle used to be close. She was engaged to the president's son, Donald Trump Jr., for 4 years. Trump then naming her to be ambassador to Greece, but she is now battling these corruption allegations, including that she allegedly tried to pressure a Trump donor to pay off her $100,000 credit card bill ahead of her confirmation hearing. Trump was asked yesterday if he's considering firing her, and he said, quote, "We're looking at it. We're not happy."
1: President today heads to Alaska to campaign ahead of the midterms. Pope Leo is at a Roman hospital right now, having a nodule removed from his lung. Anthropic says AI models are getting so advanced, some may copy themselves onto devices like smart appliances that could put them out of reach of being easily shut down. This is ABC News. The U.S. Embassy in Saudi Arabia issuing a security alert this week, using extreme caution when using Saudi airports, they say, after the recent attacks. 20 people were killed in a series of strikes on the main airport in Riyadh. The Saudis say they want the Americans to step in against the Houthi rebels. 911 calls are now surfacing from the evening that Krista Pike was not killed in a Tennessee execution chamber. ABC Stephanie Ramos.
3: First responders racing to the prison, trying to get answers.
4: We're trying to figure out, because they called in for the fire department.
5: We didn't call anybody. I would have been the one to call you guys. We didn't call anyone.
3: The calls released more than 10 days after the convicted killer's botched execution.
6: They're carrying out execution tonight and subject has not passed away.
3: Lawyers say prison staff used at least 7 needles to try and gain access to her arms.
1: Pike's attorneys are still arguing to get her sentence commuted to life in prison. So far, no response to that request from Tennessee Governor Bill Lee. I'm Sherry Preston, ABC News.
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0: 3:30 after the hour of 8 o'clock here at KLGR, Redwood Falls on this Tuesday morning. News, weather, sports, our funeral announcements all heading your way here on the 8 o'clock report. Coming up at 8:40, we will have a couple of representatives of the jail and bail promotion coming up in Redwood Falls. We'll be talking with those folks about 8:40 or so here on KLGR. Well, the Renville County Sheriff's Office says they were called to investigate a multi-vehicle crash yesterday afternoon. It took place on County Road 6, just north of County Road 15 in Renville County. The responders found a 2017 Peterbilt located in the west ditch of County Road 6. The second vehicle, a 2015 Ram, was facing northbound in the southbound lane. The driver of the Peterbilt, 27-year-old Isaac Guzman of Wilmer, stated he was navigating the uphill curve when he lost the ability to steer. Guzman struck the Ram and ended up striking a power pole in the west side ditch. Power lines landed on top of the truck. Guzman was transported by ambulance to Health Partners in Olivia with non-life-threatening injuries. The occupants of the Ram, identified as 75-year-old Clifford Turner and 76-year-old Dorothy Peters of Marney, Iowa, were not transported. They were evaluated on scene and not transported. The Sheriff's Office, assisted by the Centricare Ambulance, Renville Fire Department, Minnesota State Patrol and the Renville Sibley

Co-op Power Association. Second half of your property taxes are due coming up on Thursday, October 15th. If you're mailing your payments in, they must be postmarked no later than October 15th. If you're doing the payments online, then you need to have them dated no later than October 15th. If you have questions on that, contact your county auditor treasurer's office. For those of you that have agricultural property, your taxes for second half for 2026 are due on November 16th. Diesel prices in Minnesota remain above $6 a gallon, and some lawmakers want Governor Walz to allow farmers to use tax-exempt red dye diesel on public roads. Minnesota Farm Bureau President Dan Glessing says that could create complications when the temporary exemption ends. He says the best solution is for market conditions to bring prices down naturally. Glessing says the spike comes as farmers face heavy fuel demands during fall harvest and obviously putting on livestock manure and that type of thing this fall, threatening profit margins just as some farmers were starting to see some better prices from the marketplace for grain. Hopefully we can get this fuel price down where it belongs, right? New Minnesota Chamber of Commerce report says that Minnesota continues to attract investment in industries such as medical technology, pharmaceuticals, and high-tech manufacturing. But spokesperson Sean O'Neill says the state faces challenges competing with other states with higher taxes, regulatory hurdles, and permitting delays. Workforce shortages are another concern, making it difficult for some companies to expand in Minnesota. O'Neill says that Minnesota can build on its strengths in emerging industries, including clean technology, aerospace, and semiconductor manufacturing, but needs to improve its competitiveness to attract future business investment. Talk with any business owner. Minnesota is one of the toughest places to do business. Taxes and regulatories, just over the top. Native American leaders fear a fire may have destroyed Minnesota's largest Dakota language archive. Sunday's three-alarm fire destroyed Franklin Dollar City Plaza on East Franklin Avenue and damaged the connected building housing the Minnesota Chippewa Tribe offices and Native American programs. The archive includes recordings of elders sharing personal stories stored on aging tapes and other media that had not yet been digitized. Officials say the extent of the damage remains unclear. Nearly 60 firefighters responded to that blaze, and two were hospitalized with burns. The cause of the fire remains under investigation. Downtown Virginia, Minnesota's steam heat conversion project is receiving $1.8 million from Iron Range Resources and Rehabilitation. The grant is intended to help commercial property owners transition away from the city's steam heating system, which is scheduled to shut down coming up on November 2nd. About 21 commercial properties still need to complete conversions and may qualify for some assistance. Property owners must install replacement heating systems or properly winterize buildings to prevent frozen pipes and other damage. The conversion deadline is coming up at the end of this month. Mayo Clinic researchers are testing an artificial intelligence tool which is designed to identify people at risk of pancreatic cancer before diagnosis. The model analyzes medical histories from nearly 40,000 patients, including those with and without the disease. Researchers hope it can help identify high-risk individuals before the cancer reaches an advanced stage. Mayo Clinic is also studying how the model

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2: 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Daytime highs approaching 59 today. Under overcast skies, winds out of the northwest, 8 to 15 miles per hour. Partly cloudy skies tonight, lows dip down to about 39. Daytime highs approaching 60 tomorrow. Sunshine mixed with clouds at times. Highs around 60 Thursday with a slight chance of rain showers. 55, lots of sunshine Friday. Looking further out, 63 Saturday, 69 Sunday, and 68 on Monday. I'm Staff Meteorologist Paul Trombley. Currently, it's 49 degrees.
1: 49 at KLGR. We're looking for maybe 60 degrees for a high today. We'll see if we can get there. Upper 50s, maybe 60. But then yesterday, you know, they said we were going to just be, you know, near 80. And we got past that. So maybe it'll happen again today. Maybe. I'm looking for about 60 for a high today. So 12 minutes after 8 o'clock. We'll come back. We'll do the world of sports for you after this.
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1: Well, let's turn our attention to sports here this morning. And volleyball action from last night. It was Medelia 3-0 over GFW. And scores of 25-21, 25-17, 25-18. Medelia 3-0 in volleyball over GFW. Cedar Mountain defeated Lester Prairie in volleyball 25-7, 25-15, 25-12 to win that match 3-0 against Lester Prairie last night in volleyball. Cedar Mountain 3, Lester Prairie 0. In other news, the Wild came back home and scored a 4-2 win against the Vegas Golden Knights at Grand Casino Arena. Matt Boldy, Max Shabanoff, that is. Danila, is it Dania or Danila? Dania Yurov. All tallied first period scores to open up the scoring for the Wild. Joel Eriksson Ek also scored on an empty netter later in the game to ice the score 4-2. Jesper Wallstedt making his sixth consecutive start to the season, had 24 saves. He's also big on the penalty kill. The Wild killed 5 penalties last night. They were 5-for-5. And Minnesota, 2-0 now at home, 4-1-1 overall. They are fighting kind of the injury bug right now. Got some guys that are banged up. Brock Faber, Philip Gustafson, Nick and Marcus Foligno with various injuries. The Wild are in Winnipeg to take on the Winnipeg Jets tonight. That gets underway. 7:23. The puck drops in Winnipeg. Timberwolves star Anthony Edwards kind of lit him up last night. He had 26 to lead the Timberwolves past the defending NBA champion New York Knicks. That preseason game ended 122-104. Edwards hit 5 of 8 three-point shot attempts, scoring 11 of his 26 in the opening quarter. Wolves are up by 5 after 1. They were up by 12 at halftime. Jaden McDaniels had 22 points. He was 4 of 5 from the three-point line. Jalen Brunson led the Knicks with 20 points. Minnesota so far 3-1 in the preseason. They will host the Detroit Pistons coming up in an exhibition game tomorrow night at Target Center. That tip-off will get underway at 7 o'clock in Minneapolis. Minnesota Lynx president of basketball.

Operations and head coach Cheryl Reeve has been named the WNBA Basketball Executive of the Year for the third time in her career. She led the team to the league's best regular season record of 33-11. Bad part about that is that they were ousted in the first round of the playoffs by the New York Liberty. Bounced out in the first round. First time in WNBA history that a number one seed gets taken out by the number eight seed. Reeve also won the honor of the Executive of the Year in 2019 and in 2024. She was named the Coach of the Year this year for the fifth time in her career as well. Gopher men's basketball team will open its exhibition season with a home game against Omaha coming up on Thursday night. That'll be at Williams Arena. Golden Gophers hoping to, I guess, build on what they considered a pretty successful first season for Nico Medved's squad. They finished 15-18 last year. Medved said that he's learned a lot about his team so far this offseason, but the real learning starts when games start. And that is on Thursday, tip-off 7 o'clock, Omaha at Williams Arena to face the Gophers. The Vikings have the week off. They are in the bye week, and they need some time to get some players healed up from injury. They worked out three veteran wide receivers, Juju Smith-Schuster, Dwayne Exridge, and Dayton Wade worked out for the Vikings yesterday. Vikings are 5-0, one of only, three teams left that are undefeated in the NFL. They defeated New Orleans back on Sunday 23-13. They have the bye week this week, and then a week from Sunday, they will host the Indianapolis Colts at U.S. Bank Stadium. That gets underway at noon on the 25th. The Vikings don't have an easy schedule here on out, okay? They've got Indianapolis, then they're at Detroit November 1st, then they host Buffalo, then they go, that was on November 9th, by the way, November 15th, they're at Green Bay, November 22nd, they are in Mexico City to take on one of the other undefeated teams right now, San Francisco, then they're home on the 29th of November to take on Atlanta. Atlanta looked pretty good the other night. On December 6th, they're home against Carolina. On December 10th, they're at New England, Thursday Night Football, at New England on December 10th. That's not going to be an easy place to play. Then they host Detroit on December 20th. And then they have Washington at home. Then they travel to New York, take on the Jets. And then they finish with Chicago at home. The last game of the year, and that date has not been determined yet. And they do that on purpose. The Vikings and the Bears, I think, will be the two teams that'll be fighting for the NFC North. So, Green Bay Packers rusher Micah Parsons will not be back to face the Cowboys coming up on Sunday. Parsons has not been able to practice as he recovers from a torn ACL that he suffered this past season. So, and let's see here. Lastly, the Brewers are up 2-0 in the NLCS. They defeated the Dodgers last night 7-4 in Milwaukee. The series now heads to Los Angeles for Game 3 tomorrow. In the American League Championship Series, the Guardians rallied for a 7-3 victory over the Rays at Tropicana Field last night in Tampa. Tampa Bay hoping to even up that series when they play Game 2 coming up today. 20 minutes now after the hour of 8 o'clock, we will take a quick break, come back, and tell you about our funeral announcements. We'll do it
after this. Kirchhoff Auction of Redwood Falls is conducting an online-only auction of the Sundowner Lutheran Church at Springfield from now until Wednesday, October 21st at 10 a.m. This is a complete auction of all items in the church. The auction includes everything in the church, including altars, pews, tables and chairs, stained glass windows, all kitchen items, furnaces, and much more. Go to KirchhoffAuction.com and place your bids between now and October 21st at 10 a.m. Kirchhoff Auction, sold on satisfaction. 22 after the hour now of 8 o'clock. These are the funeral announcements that we have for you at this time here at our studios. John Seehausen, age 82 of Redwood Falls, formerly of Morton, passed away on Sunday, October 4th at Garnett Gardens. Memorial services will be held this morning at 11 o'clock at the Redwood Valley Funeral Home. Visitation will begin now at 9 o'clock and will continue until the time of services for John Seehausen. A private family interment will be held in the Morton City Cemetery. Stevens Funeral Service, Redwood Valley Funeral Home, assisting the family with those arrangements. Linda Marie Hosek Barrett, 76 of Redwood Falls, passed away on October 6th at Heather's House Hospice in Fargo. Funeral services will be held tomorrow, 11 o'clock, at Glory Day Lutheran Church in Redwood Falls. Visitation for Linda Barrett will be held today, 4 to 7 p.m., at the Redwood Valley Funeral Home, and will continue 1 hour prior to the services tomorrow at Gloria Day Lutheran Church, so from 10 until 11. Interment will be at the Redwood Falls Cemetery, Stevens Funeral Service, Redwood Valley Funeral Home, assisting the family with those arrangements. Robert W. Mathewitz, 93 of Sleepy Eye, passed away October 9th at the Sleepy Eye Medical Center. Funeral Mass will be held at St. Mary's Catholic Church on Friday at 11 o'clock. Visitation for Robert Mathewitz will be at St. Mary's Catholic Church in Sleepy Eye on Friday from 8:30 till time of services at 11. Interment will be at the St. Mary's Catholic Cemetery. Arrangements with the Sturm Funeral Home of Sleepy Eye. Norman Joseph Oski, 87 of Redwood Falls, passed away October 10th. Funeral services will be held Saturday, October 17th at 10 a.m., St. Catherine's Catholic Church in Redwood Falls. Visitation for Norman Oski will be held 5 to 7 p.m. on Friday at the Redwood Valley Funeral Home, with a prayer service beginning at 7. Visitation for Norman Oski continues on Saturday from 9 till time of services at 10 at the church. Interment will be at the Redwood Falls Cemetery, Stevens Funeral Service, Redwood Valley Funeral Home, assisting with those arrangements. Bruce Earl Tolsman, 85 of Redwood Falls, longtime KLGR news director. He passed away on Sunday, August 23rd in Centra Care St. Cloud Hospital. Services will be held Saturday, October 17th at 2 p.m., St. John Evangelical Lutheran Church in Redwood Falls. Visitation for Bruce Tolsman will be held at the church on Saturday from 1 till time of services at 2 p.m. The Stevens Funeral Service, Redwood Valley Funeral Home, assisting the family with those arrangements. Marjorie Bunny Myrtle Nolting, 95 of Redwood Falls, passed away on September 26 at Centric Care Redwood Falls Hospital. Funeral services will be held on Monday, October 19th at 11 o'clock at the First Presbyterian Church in Redwood Falls. Burial to follow in the Minnesota State Veterans Cemetery at Redwood Falls. Visitation for Marjorie Nolting will be held at First Presbyterian Church on Monday, October 19th from 10 till time of services at 11. Arrangements being handled by the Nelson Hillestead Funeral and Cremation Service of Redwood Falls and Morgan. Anne Marie Shocker, 80 of Redwood Falls, passed away October 9th at Gilmore Manor. Memorial services will be held Tuesday, October 20th at 11 o'clock at the Redwood Valley Funeral Home in Redwood Falls.
Visitation for Anne Marie Shocker will begin at 10 and will continue until the time of service at 11. A private family interment will take place at a later date. Stevens Funeral Service, Redwood Valley Funeral Home, assisting the family with those arrangements. That is our funeral announcements here at KLGR. It's now 26 after the hour of 8 o'clock.

0: o'clock here on this Tuesday, 13th day of October already. Can you believe it? Had to look at our news, weather, sports, and our funeral announcements. We'll be back with more on The Morning Mass, brought to you in part by P-Star Meats.
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0: On this Tuesday, I've been giving you wrong information, by the way, when I was telling you what we got for ball games this week, and so we got that corrected, by the way. Volleyball tonight, it's Cedar Mountain. We'll be hosting Springfield. That's at Cedar Mountain, 7 o'clock. Dan Parr will have the action for you on Jack FM 97.7. 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Isaac Schumacher will bring you football. Sleepy Eye taking on McCray on Jack FM 97.7. 7 o'clock tomorrow, football on Jack FM. So, apologize for the mix-up there, and we got it straightened out. Cedar Mountain playing Springfield tonight in volleyball. That's at 7 o'clock tomorrow, Sleepy Eye and McCray football. 7 o'clock on Jack FM. Well, I can tell you what. He can love you like this, but I can love you like that. Here's John Michael Montgomery.

John Michael Montgomery here this morning with I Can Love You Like That here at KLGR, Redwood Falls. Couple of calendar items to tell you about. Women in Recovery, they'll meet every Tuesday at Golden Rule Coffee House. That gets underway at noon. Then, coming up tonight, Al-Anon, they meet at 8 o'clock on Tuesday nights in Redwood Falls. Coming up on Wednesday, Narcotics Anonymous meets at 7 p.m. on Wednesdays. And coming up this weekend, Sanborn American Legion Auxiliary will have their tea party going on. That's from 2 to 5 p.m. on Saturday in Sanborn. Parkview Auxiliary Bazaar in Bellevue takes place on Sunday. That gets underway at 2 o'clock Sunday. It's the annual bazaar fundraiser, Parkview Auxiliary of Bellevue on Sunday. Calendar items are brought to you each and every day by West Central Sanitation. Our next-door neighbors here in Redwood Falls, they have been serving Redwood Falls now for over 20 years. You have come to know them and trust them at West Central Sanitation. Hey, we've got a couple of guys sitting in here in studio. We're going to visit with them about the jail and bail right after we do this.

0: on this beautiful morning, we've got a couple of gentlemen in studio with us here today. I'll let you introduce yourselves.
1: Good morning, Brian. I'm Paul Vanderhagen.
0: And?
2: Tom Anderson.
0: And you guys are with the Jail and Bail Fundraiser, which is coming up October 22nd. First of all, how long has this been going on? Any idea?
1: Well, it used to be a United Way activity back when. I'm not sure when they started it.
0: But it's been a while.
1: It has been. They dropped it or decided to disband, and then this group, the Giving Back Committee, picked it up in 2018 and has been kind of rolling with it since.
0: Yeah, and it's a kind of a joint effort between the Rotary Club and the Lions, from what I understand. And so tell us the whole premise of Jail and Bail. How does this thing work?
2: We'll be reaching out to local businesses to have people to be nominated to be jailed. We'll have arresting officers come to those businesses, and you give us the name of the person and the time, and we'll come there and make you famous.
0: Now, these are your friends that they send these people to, these other people, isn't it? They're friends, right? That's the whole idea.
1: In quotes, right, friends? but it's a great way to promote your business. Yeah. To when we come to your organization or business, we'll take a little photo op opportunity and post that on the Lions Club website as well as the Rotary, and then we also have a Giving Back Facebook page. So whoever that person might be that gets arrested, so to speak, gets to become pretty famous over Facebook over the next few days.
0: So there's people out there right now thinking about, who could I nominate to be jailed and bailed? So now the best way to do this, tell the folks about the best way to nominate someone, to get them arrested, so to speak.
1: Yeah, there were flyers mailed out to local businesses here, and you can fill that out, or there's a QR code that was attached to that as well, and it asks the time you'd like us to show up. If there's a busy time, we try and stay away from that so we don't disrupt the actual business going on for the day. There's also a website that you can nominate someone from, or just contact the Lion or Rotary.
0: There you go. Now, the whole idea behind this thing is to raise some money, because the idea, and it goes with the name, Giving Back. And that's the whole idea. We're going to give back to the community, correct?
2: That's correct. For the Lions and Rotarians, we're a service above self organization, and we any money we raise, we give back to the community. So we try to attach it with good purposes or other fundraisers that are going on in the community. So we try to make our dollars stretch farther that
0: way. Absolutely. Coming up on October 22nd, it all takes place at Olson Chevrolet. That's where they get jailed, I guess, right? That's the headquarters for the day?
1: That is the headquarters for the day. If it's kind of a tight time for businesses, we can just take the photo op right there at the business.
0: Sure.
1: They don't have to come down, but we would, provide a little treat down at Olson Chevrolet. So it's a pretty low-key type of jail situation for them.
0: All right. Well, we'll be talking with you guys quite a bit here in the next week or two before this event, and we hope people will nominate someone to be jailed and bailed in the Giving Back Redwood Falls Jail and Bail Fundraiser. Paul, Tom, thanks a lot for stopping in, and we'll be visiting with you guys soon. Good luck with Jail and Bail.
2: Thank you.
1: Thanks, Brian.
0: All right, Tom Anderson and Paul Vanderhagen with us here this morning. We'll be back with more after this.
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5: 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Daytime highs approaching 59 today. Under overcast skies, winds out of the northwest, 8 to 15 miles per hour. Partly cloudy skies tonight, lows dip down to about 39. Daytime highs approaching 60 tomorrow. Sunshine mixed with clouds at times. Highs around 60 Thursday, with a slight chance of rain showers. 55, lots of sunshine Friday. Looking further out.

0: Out 63 Saturday, 69 Sunday, and 68 on Monday. I'm staff meteorologist Paul Trombley. Currently, it's 49 degrees.
1: 49 at KLGR under cloudy skies. And we are going to be mostly in the 50s for the next couple, two, 3 days. And then next week it warms up a little bit. So anyway, could see some showers on Thursday in our world. And, you know, Friday night into Saturday morning, we could see some, we could see our closest to frost of the 2026 fall season. So we'll keep you posted on that throughout the next few days. It's 18 away from the hour, thanks to the folks from Jail and Bail for being here this morning and being a part of our morning mass program. You can check out Jail and Bail, the fundraiser for the Giving Back Redwood Falls Lions and Rotaries, a subsidiary of the Redwood Area Communities Foundation. So that's all coming up October 22nd, Jail and Bail for 2026. Montgomery Gentry talking about my town on the morning mess.

0: I love that song. It's my town. This is how we do things in my town. I love that. Montgomery Gentry here on KOTR. 14 minutes in front of 9 o'clock.
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0: Well, this morning on the birthday bash, I told you that Lacey J. Dalton was born on this date in 1946. Here she is with her big hit.

0: Lacey J. Dalton, born on this date, 1946. 10 minutes in front of the hour of 9 o'clock.
1: 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We have a deal for you. 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Skull!
2: Whoa, that's good.
0: Whoa, that's good. Hey, don't forget the KLGR radio auction is on. 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
1: 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She's got daddy's money, her mama's good looks. Here comes Ricochet on the Morning Mess.

0: Not at all. Daddy's money, Mama's good looks, and look who's looking at me. Oh, yeah. On the Morning Mass, 6 minutes in front of nine. 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
0: All right, it's 4 minutes now in front of 9 o'clock here at KLGR, Redwood Falls. Coming up, World National News. All right, tonight, Cedar Mountain will host Springfield in volleyball. You can hear it on Jack FM, 97.7, 7 o'clock. Dan Parr has all the action for you from Cedar Mountain tonight. Coming up tomorrow, football. Sleepy Eye taking on McCray. Isaac Schumacher with the call. Coming up tomorrow night. That gets underway at 7 o'clock. It's MEA week, remember? We don't call it that. I think it's Education Minnesota. But it's always MEA. That's how I know it. That's how I'm always going to call it. So, anyway. Taking us to the top of the hour here on The Morning Mess. I get to play my favorites. Like this one. Here comes Tim McGraw. The Red Ragtop.

0: Tim McGraw, Red Rag Top here at KLGR, Redwood Falls. It's 9 o'clock.
1: ABC News, I'm Sherry Preston. Today we tie the record for the longest stretch ever with gas over $4 a gallon, 157 days. And with a nationwide average sitting at about $4.32 a gallon right now, according to Gas Buddy, it's a good bet we break that record tomorrow. Gas prices on the minds of people attending last night's rally in Ohio with President Trump. Gerald Carpenter has confidence in the president.
2: We get these gas prices under control. We get Iran under control. And I think gas prices will come down, which in turn will bring products back down.
1: Today, the president flies to the other side of the country to campaign in the state of Alaska. Six Flags has shut down 9 roller coasters at parks across the country after a rider flew out of his seat on a coaster in Georgia. He died. Several people are

0: hurt, including two kids who were hit by his body. Pope Leo now in a hospital in Rome to have a nodule removed from his lung. He is expected to be there for a few days. This is ABC News. Several European grocery store chains have been the victim of a cyber attack.
1: Hackers appear to have compromised the software that controls the temperature of refrigerators and freezers, forcing them to heat up while workers were off the job. The hack leading to reports of fire sparking and a grocery delivery app not working, also leading to millions of dollars in losses from spoiled food across several grocery chains.
0: ABC's Lana Moise, most of the targeted systems were using outdated software. A new warning from Anthropic, some AI models may soon be advanced enough to spread themselves to devices like smart fridges or TV boxes. The danger, once they're out of a data center, becomes much more tougher to shut them down. A Rhode Island pumpkin grower appears to have broken the world record for the heaviest pumpkin. His giant squash weighing 3,156 pounds, about the weight of three grand pianos. Ron Wallace, still waiting on Guinness to confirm that his massive gourd is legit. I'm Sherry Preston, ABC News.
2: 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We're done.
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7: Hey, we're 4 minutes after the hour now of 9 o'clock here at KLGR Radio. Redwood Falls on a Tuesday and cloudy skies. Currently, we'll get the forecast from WeatherEye coming up at about 10 after the hour here on KLGR. 49 at our studios here this morning, looking for about 60 for a high today. So that's where we hope to get to after being in the upper 80s yesterday, near 90 in some areas of southwestern Minnesota. Well, I guess I should have been a cowboy. Here comes Toby Q.

0: Ladies like cowboys, don't they? I think so. Toby Keith, I should have been a cowboy. On the one who missed. 8 minutes after 9 o'clock.
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0: I failed to mention earlier that it's my friend Randy Brewer's birthday today. Randy Brewer, the tallest man to ever play basketball in the state of Minnesota, 7'3". And I had to play against him. Growing up, I just dreamed of playing in the state basketball tournament. And then we make it there my senior year. We have to play Lake City in the second round. How unfair is that? Yeah. But I held him to 36.

0: 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It's 11 after 9.
1: 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Cloudy skies with a few peaks of sun today, with daytime highs approaching 59. Northwesterly winds, 8 to 15 miles per hour. Partly cloudy skies tonight, lows level off around 39. Highs around 60 tomorrow, a mix of clouds and sun. Slight chance for showers Thursday, high of 60. 55, mainly sunny skies Friday. Take a look at the extended forecast, 63 Saturday, 69 Sunday, and 68 on Monday. I'm Staff Meteorologist Paul Trombley. Currently 48.
0: 49 here under cloudy skies, looking for 60. We hope to get there. And, boy, it's about a 25 to 30 degree difference from yesterday, no doubt. But it's refreshing. How about that? Refreshing. That's a good term. It's refreshing. Fall is definitely heading our way, no doubt about it. Hey, 49 degrees, cloudy skies, 9:13 on a Tuesday morning on the Morning Mass, brought to you by P-Star Meats and Eco Water.
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0: 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The opening market's coming up at about 20 before the hour of 10 o'clock from Brownfield. All right, let's take a trip. Here comes Willie riding on the city of New Orleans.

0: the city of New Orleans with Willie Nelson. 18 after 9 o'clock here on a Tuesday morning. Back with more after we do this.
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0: 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That gets underway at noon today. Coming up tonight, Al-Anon meets on Tuesdays at 8 p.m. in Redwood Falls. Wellbriety is more than abstaining from substances. It's a culturally based approach to healing. That'll take place coming up tomorrow, 6 o'clock. That's at the Lower Sioux. On Wednesday, Al-Anon, the Narcotics Anonymous group, meets every Wednesday at 7 p.m. in Redwood Falls. Oktoberfest is on Friday. That'll take place from 4 to 7 p.m. And let me just, I got to get some more information on this one. That will take place at, let's see here. Bum, bum, bum, bum. It doesn't tell me where it's at. Okay, let me look here. There's no location on here. All right, well, I'll get more information on that. That's coming up Oktoberfest, Friday, October 16th at 4 p.m. All right, I'll get more information on that before I try to tell you where exactly that is. Friday, AA meets Fridays at 8 o'clock. Sanborn American Legion Auxiliary Unit Tea Parties on Saturday, 2 to 5 in Sanborn. So, then on Sunday, it's the Parkview Auxiliary Bazaar in Bellevue from 2 to 4 p.m. So now you're caught up on some of the calendar items here at KLGR, brought to you by West Central Sanitation of Redwood Falls. Here comes Confederate Railroad. It's called Jesus and Mama.

0: Confederate Railroad. Same group that did Trashy Women talks about Jesus and Mama, the only ones that always love me. 25 after the hour of 9 here on KLGR. 50 here at our studios, looking for about 60, hopefully as the day continues. And it looks like it's going to stay cloudy for most of the day today. We could see the sun try to sneak out in the mid-afternoon, but mostly it's going to be cloudy to partly cloudy maybe by 2, 3 o'clock. But clouds are going to be pretty prevalent here today. Hopefully we're going to get to upper 50s today. And then tomorrow about the same deal, and chance of showers Thursday. We'll tell you more about that coming up on the forecast from Weather Eye. That'll be heading your way here in about 15 minutes or so. Market's coming up at 9:40 as well. All right here on the Morning Mess.
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0: 9:26 here on this Tuesday morning. Good to have you with us, as always, on the Morning Mass, brought to you by P-Star Meats and Eco Water. Had some P-Star Meats breakfast sausage this morning. Mm-hmm. And blueberry maple. Ooh. Boy, was that good. Let me tell you. Maple, blueberry maple, whatever you want to call it. It was good. Here comes Barbara Mandrell. Times like these on the Morning Mess.

0: Well, in times like these, Barbara Mandrell on the Morning Mess. 29 after 9 o'clock.
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0: In 10 minutes, we'll have the opening markets for you from Brownfield, and hopefully, let's hope that the markets are working their way higher. We need some good news to bring these fuel prices down. We need some good news to get these markets to go higher so people can make a better living for themselves and for everyone else that benefits from the dollars spent. Yeah, no doubt about it. Here's Randy Travis.

0: Yeah, the reason is on the other hand. Randy Travis. 9:33 here this morning. 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
0: I really like this next song. Aaron Tippin did this song a few years ago, and I tell you, in today's political climate, I think it stands to tell people, you know what, I don't care which side you're on, but you got to stand for something. Here's Aaron Tippin.

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0: Taking us up to the opening markets, we're going to head to Phoenix. And by the time I get there, she might be out of bed.

0: Glenn Campbell by the time I get to Phoenix. It's 20 minutes in front of the hour now of 10 o'clock.
1: Soybeans and corn are higher. Cattle and hogs are mixed. I'm John Perkins with a Brownfield Market Update. Plant your potential and harvest your reality with Stein. 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Stein has yield. Soybeans started weak following soybean meal, but they have turned modestly higher following soybean oil as they watch U.S. harvest activity. The delayed weekly crop progress report this afternoon is expected to show a solid week-to-week progress. November beans are up 2 1/4 at 1290, maybe looking a little bit oversold. January's 1 3/4 higher at 1306.5. December meal's down 320 at 365.50. December oil's up 92 at 69.55. Corn's higher, monitoring the U.S. harvest with planting delays in the near-term forecast for parts of the region. Planting's ongoing in South America with CONAB's new look at Brazil out on Thursday. December is up 4.5 at 487.5. March is 3 3/4 higher at 501. And wheat is up. More winter wheat planting delays are likely, but the soil moisture recharge is generally welcome. December Chicago's up 6 1/4 at 678.5. Cotton and rice are higher ahead of this afternoon's crop progress update. Probably going to see some harvest delays in the southeast. December cotton's up 26 at 80.86. November rice is up 31.5 at 1727.5. Live and feeder cattle are mixed as they wait for this week's direct business to get defined. December live's up 42 at 227.02. December's down 25 at 229.32. November feeders are up 20 at 341.30. And hogs are mixed, mostly lower on spread trade and profit taking. Pork was sharply higher yesterday, but the trade definitely wants to see some kind of consistency. December is down 32 at 68.05. February lean is 55 lower at 69.75. John Perkins, Brownfield Market Update.
0: And that's the opening market report for you here on KLGR. We'll have art markets for you each and every hour throughout the trading day. It's 18 in front of 10 o'clock here this morning. Back with more on The Morning Mess after this.
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0: 17 away from 10 o'clock now here at KLGR. We're at 50 degrees at our studios here today. Looking for about 58, 59, maybe 60. For a high today, but a cloudy throughout most of the day today. So, for those of you out there that knew my dad, and some of you did, my dad's been, he's been gone now for about 5 years, but my dad was kind of a jokester, liked to give people a bad time, and picked on his friends whenever he could. I had one of my dad's friends that, he's kind of in between my dad and I for age, okay? And he was friends with my dad for many, many years, and now he's a friend of mine. And he stopped by the other day, and I was giving him a bad time. And he looked at me and said, "You are just like your old man," he said. So when I saw this song, I thought, I got to play that in honor of my dad. Here's George Strait. It's called So Much Like My Dad.

0: so much like my dad. George Strait, here on The Morning Mess. Everything he touches just goes to number one. I think he's got over 70 number one songs. George Strait. 13 away from 10 o'clock here at KLGR.
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2: 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Cloudy skies with a few peaks of sun today, with daytime highs approaching 59. Northwesterly winds, 8 to 15 miles per hour. Partly cloudy skies tonight, lows level off around 39. Highs around 60 tomorrow, a mix of clouds and sun. Slight chance for showers Thursday, high of 60. 55, mainly sunny skies Friday. Take a look at the extended forecast, 63 Saturday, 69 Sunday, and 68 on Monday. I'm staff meteorologist Paul Trombley. Currently 48.
0: 49. Actually, we're 50 here at KLGR. 50 degrees, looking for about 58 to 60 degrees for a high today. Clouds expected to be with us through most of the day today. We'll keep you updated on weather right here on KLGR.
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0: When I was living in Owatonna, I got to be friends with this group of guys that grew up in Iowa, and there was probably three or four of them that... pretty passionate about their Iowa football team. And one of those close friends of mine came into my house one day. And it was, actually, two of them came into my house. Just come walking in. And my wife and I are sitting there having coffee. And he says, give me $50. And I said, for what? He goes, for being my friend. And I said, no. No, no, you owe me $50 for being your friend. So, anyway, the other guy had a contract drawn up, and we, between him and I, we own a miniature version of Floyd of Rosedale. And he had ordered this miniature statue, the of the pig, that's going, that goes back and forth between the Gophers and the Iowa Hawkeyes each and every year. And so, now I'm part owner of that. And he says that we're going to just send that back and forth between our houses, you know, as whenever the Gophers play the Hawkeyes. So now the Hawkeyes are coming to Minnesota, coming up a week from Saturday. And now he had the pig for the first, probably the first 3-4 years that we did this. And then I won it. And he brought it over, and that was part of the arrangement. We have a contract, actually, and you have to deliver. Well, now he lives in Phoenix, and this last year I had the pig, and then the Gophers lose to Iowa. And so I had to deliver the pig to Phoenix, to his house. And so I did, and I'm hoping that the Gophers can come back and win so that I can get it delivered back to me. That's the goal.
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0: It's 7 in front of 10 o'clock. We've got World National News coming up at 10 o'clock. Here comes Steve Warner. They're going somewhere for the weekend. On the Morning Mess with Brian Langland.

0: Steve Werner. And it's called The Weeknd. 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
0: 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Dan Parr has the action for you starting at 7 o'clock. Coming up tomorrow, football on Jack FM. Sleepy Eye taking on McCray at 7 o'clock tomorrow. Taking us to news at the top of the hour. Here comes Roy Orbison. Only the lonely.

0: 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It's 10 o'clock.
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1: 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Cloudy skies with a few peaks of sun today, with daytime highs approaching 59. Northwesterly winds 8 to 15 miles per hour. Partly cloudy skies tonight, lows level off around 39. Highs around 60 tomorrow, a mix of clouds and sun. Slight chance for showers Thursday, high of 60. 55, mainly sunny skies Friday. Take a look at the extended forecast, 63 Saturday, 69 Sunday, and 68 on Monday. I'm staff meteorologist Paul Trombley. Currently 48.
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0: Music's always been a part of Colin's life. That's Love Me, Colin Ray. Coryell here. He started singing when he was younger. He went by Bubba Ray as his stage name back then. And back then, him and his older brother even formed a band at the time, the Ray Brothers Band. Their mom, Lois, was a regional country and rockabilly singer in the 50s who even opened for icons like Elvis Presley, Jerry Lee Lewis, and others. So, yeah, it's definitely something that runs in the family.
1: 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Cloudy skies with a few peaks of sun today, with daytime highs approaching 59. Winds out of the northwest, 8 to 15 miles per hour. Partly cloudy skies tonight, lows level off around 39. Highs level off around 60 tomorrow. Sunshine mixed with clouds at times. Highs around 60 Thursday, with a slight chance of rain showers. 55, lots of sunshine Friday. Looking further out, 63 Saturday, 69 Sunday, and 68 on Monday. I'm Staff Meteorologist Paul Trombley. Right now, 50.
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2: ABC News, I'm Sherry Preston. Trump appointee Kimberly Guilfoyle, the U.S. ambassador to Greece, has been asked to resign from her post, according to new White House press secretary Katie Zechariah. Guilfoyle came under severe criticism over allegations she engaged in improper and possibly illegal conduct. Guilfoyle on social media saying, "My commitment to President Trump and the country I love will never end." Several Six Flags roller coasters are shut down today following a deadly fall from a coaster at Six Flags over Georgia on Monday.
3: It's unclear what led to the deadly incident. In a statement to ABC News, a park spokesperson saying, quote, "The park team and local authorities responded immediately," adding, "We're deeply saddened by the guest incident, and our thoughts and heartfelt condolences are with the guest's family, friends, and loved ones."
2: ABC's Faith Abube at the park. Pope Leo in surgery at a Roman hospital. He has a nodule on his lung that would be removed and biopsied. This is ABC News. NASA celebrating another rover, this one going where none has gone before, at least on another planet. Perseverance breaking the Mars driving record with plenty of miles ahead, says ABC's Dave Packer.
4: Perseverance has traveled 28.1 miles on Mars, surpassing the record set by NASA's Opportunity rover. It took Perseverance just 5.5 years to reach the milestone, compared to nearly 15 years for Opportunity. The rover's autonomous navigation system allows it to choose its own path across the Martian landscape. NASA has extended the mission through at least 2028, giving Perseverance more time to explore some of the planet's oldest terrain. Dave Packer, ABC News.
2: Jury selection is beginning today in the federal hate crimes trial of Peyton Gendron, the white supremacist who murdered 10 black people in a Buffalo, New York supermarket 4 years ago. Existing home sales were up in September from August, but slower compared to a year ago as mortgage rates rise. Sherry Preston, ABC News.
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She came from Fort Worth by Kathy Matea. Coryell here, a couple weeks away from Halloween, so you got to figure out the candy situation. Are you doing full-size candy bars? Are you going to be that house? Are you going to do the bite-sized ones? Are you choosing throwback candy? And I found a list of throwback, so to speak, candies that kids are not interested in getting, I guess. And the list is egregious. Smarties, Starburst, Laffy Taffy? That's crazy. But the one that really grinds my gears, Root Beer Barrels. That's the creme de la creme. Vince Gill, One More Last Chance.

0: times. Highs around 60 Thursday with a slight chance of rain showers. 55, lots of sunshine Friday. Looking further out, 63 Saturday, 69 Sunday, and 68 on Monday. I'm staff meteorologist Paul Trombley. Right now, 50.
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1: 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I'm John Perkins with a Brownfield Market Update. 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Stein has yield. Soybeans are lower today, expecting good near-term harvest progress. November's down 7.5 at 1284.5. January's 7.5 lower at 1301.25. Corn's mostly firm after that drop on Friday. December's up 2 at 481.75. March is 1.75 higher at 496. Live and feeder cattle are mostly lower, waiting for widespread direct business to get defined. December lives down $1.07 at $225.97. February's 45 lower at $229.02. November feeders are down $197 at $339.97. With pork higher at midday, December hogs are up 72 at $68.55. February's one higher at $70.25. Brownfield.
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1: 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Cloudy skies with a few peaks of sun today, with daytime highs approaching 59. Winds out of the northwest, 8 to 15 miles per hour. Partly cloudy skies tonight, lows dip down to about 39. Highs level off around 60 tomorrow, partly cloudy. High of 60 Thursday with a slight chance for showers. 55, mainly clear skies Friday. Take a look at the extended forecast. 63 Saturday, 69 Sunday, and 68 on Monday. I'm staff meteorologist Paul Trombley. Right now, 53.
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1: ABC News, I'm Michelle Franzen. The White House announced that Kimberly Guilfoyle was asked to resign as U.S. ambassador to Greece amid corruption allegations, including allegedly pressuring a Trump donor to pay off credit card bills before her confirmation hearing. ABC's Catherine Falder says Guilfoyle is also responding.
2: She was grateful for serving the Trump administration and thanked the president, Marco Rubio, but also said throughout that post that she will vigorously defend these allegations against her and called them false. So it surely won't be the last time that we're hearing from her.
1: President Trump says Guilfoyle, who was once engaged to Donald Trump Jr., did a good job, but he didn't like what he read. The president traveling to Alaska today to campaign in tight races ahead of the midterms. The economy remains the top issue for voters. The National Association of Realtors showing existing home sales rose 1.5% in September compared to August, but down 2.2% from last year. Higher borrowing costs are to blame. This is ABC News. A NASA rover going where no vehicle has gone before, at least on another planet, breaking the Mars driving record.
3: Perseverance has traveled 28.1 miles on Mars, surpassing the record set by NASA's Opportunity rover. It took Perseverance just 5.5 years to reach the milestone, compared to nearly 15 years for Opportunity.
1: ABC's Dave Packer. A new warning suggests the U.S. is facing a blue-collar jobs crisis.
4: A new study reveals when it comes to trade jobs, for every 100 open positions, only 55 are being filled by qualified candidates. Workforce activist and Dirty Jobs host Mike Rowe told Fox Business it's a wake-up call.
5: We're going to look back at this year as the year we entered the golden age.
4: One factor accelerating the shortage, the crackdown on undocumented immigrants. And trade schools aren't producing enough graduates to replace retiring veterans.
1: ABC's Hannah Batah. I'm Michelle Franzen, ABC News.
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11: With a check of news, I'm Brian Langland. Diesel prices in Minnesota remain above $6 a gallon. Some lawmakers want Governor Walz to allow farmers to use tax-exempt red dye diesel on public roads. But Minnesota Farm Bureau President Dan Glessing says that could create complications when the temporary exemption ends. He says the best solution is for market conditions to bring prices down naturally. Glessing says the spike comes as farmers face heavy fuel demands during harvest and livestock operations. A new Minnesota Chamber of Commerce report continues to attract investments in industries like medical technology, pharmaceuticals, and high-tech manufacturing here in Minnesota. Spokesman Sam O'Neill says the state faces some challenges, though, compared to other states with higher taxes and regulatory hurdles for businesses to jump through. That's news. I'm Brian Langland.
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1: 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Cloudy skies with a few peaks of sun today, with daytime highs approaching 59. Winds out of the northwest, 8 to 15 miles per hour. Partly cloudy skies tonight, lows dip down to about 39. Highs level off around 60 tomorrow, partly cloudy. High of 60 Thursday, with a slight chance for showers. 55, mainly clear skies Friday. Take a look at the extended forecast. 63 Saturday, 69 Sunday, and 68 on Monday. I'm staff meteorologist Paul Trombley. Right now, 53.
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3: With today's senior news, I'm Brian Langland. Linda Marie Barrett, age 76, of Redwood Falls, passed away October 6th in Fargo. Funeral services will be held on Wednesday, October 14th at 11 o'clock at the Gloria Day Lutheran Church in Redwood Falls. Visitation for Linda Barrett will be held today, 4 to 7 p.m. at the Redwood Valley Funeral Home, and will continue 1 hour prior to the services at the church on Wednesday. Interment will be at the Redwood Falls Cemetery. 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Robert W. Mathewitz, 93, of Sleepy Eye, passed away October 9th at Sleepy Eye Medical Center. Funeral Mass will be held at St. Mary's Catholic Church on Friday at 11 o'clock. Visitation for Robert Mathewitz will be on Friday from 8:30 till time of service is at 11 at St. Mary's Catholic Church. Interment will be at the St. Mary's Catholic Cemetery at Sleepy Eye. Arrangements with the Sturm Funeral Home of Sleepy Eye. Norman Joseph Oski, 87, of Redwood Falls, passed away October 10th. Funeral services will be held Saturday at 10 o'clock at St. Catherine's Catholic Church in Redwood Falls. Visitation for Norman Olski will be held Friday, 5 to 7 p.m. at the Redwood Valley Funeral Home with a prayer service at 7 p.m. Visitation continues on Saturday, 1 hour prior to the service at the church. Interment will be at the Redwood Falls Cemetery. Stephen's Funeral Service, Redwood Valley Funeral Home, assisting with the arrangements. Wendell Knutson, 83, of Waconia, formerly of Bellevue, passed away on Wednesday, October 7th, at Good Samaritan Home in Waconia. Memorial services will take place on Saturday, October 17th, at 11 o'clock at the Sunset Funeral Home in Echo. Visitation for Wendell Knutson will be held 1 hour prior to the service from 10 to 11 at the funeral home. Interment will take place at the Fairview Cemetery at Renville. Arrangements with the Sunset Funeral Association of Echo. And Bruce Earl Tolzman, 85, of Redwood Falls, passed away on August 23rd at Centra Care Hospital in St. Cloud. Services will be held on Saturday at 2 p.m. at St. John Evangelical Lutheran Church in Redwood Falls. Visitation for Bruce Tolzman will be held 1 hour prior to the service at the church on Saturday. Stephen's Funeral Service, Redwood Valley Funeral Home, handling those arrangements. That's a look at our funeral news for today. I'm Brian Langland.
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8: Farming has taught her about perseverance, which as a track athlete has been critical.
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1: 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A mix of clouds and sun this afternoon with highs around 59. Northwesterly winds 8 to 15 miles per hour. Partly cloudy skies again tonight. Lows dip down to about 39. Highs level off around 60 tomorrow. A blend of clouds and sun. Highs around 60 Thursday with a slight chance of rain showers. 60 Friday. A peek at the extended shows. 63 Saturday, 69 Sunday, and 68 on Monday. I'm staff meteorologist Paul Trombley. Currently 52.
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2: ABC News, I'm Michelle Franz, and in France, more unrest as student-led protests escalate in the streets of Paris today. Demonstrators demanding better conditions and resources at public high schools and universities. Police clashing with protesters. ABC's Marcus Moore is there.
3: Police right now, riot police, using their crowd control measures, tear gas, and flashbangs to try to clear the crowd. And just a few moments ago, they had a water cannon that they were spraying on the crowd to clear them from these streets.
2: The White House announcing Kimberly Guilfoyle was asked to resign as U.S. ambassador to Greece amid corruption allegations, including allegedly pressuring a Trump donor to pay off a credit card bill before her confirmation hearing. Guilfoyle denies the allegations. Sentencing day in Las Vegas for Dwayne Keefe D. Davis in the Tupac Shakur murder trial. The judge will hear victim impact statements first. Davis is facing 40 years to life for the connection in the drive-by shooting of the hip-hop star 3 decades ago. This is ABC News. One of the Cornell 7 defendants is asking a judge to silence the attorney for the woman accuser in the fraternity gang rape case. The attorney for Diego Sarabia says that the defense attorney for Jane Doe is making too many media appearances, claiming it could lead to threats. A renewed search to find the mysterious plane of Amelia Earhart that disappeared in the South Pacific. Researchers facing some challenges on the remote island.
4: This week, researchers from Purdue University have landed on the remote island of Nicomoraro, where Apple Maps first showed a grainy outline of what may be a plane covered in sediment. The nearest inhabited land, 230 miles away. The island teeming with giant coconut crabs, which can grow up to 3 feet tall and weigh up to 10 pounds. Their pinchers so strong, the researchers have been forced to sleep on their boat. Amelia Earhart and her flight engineer Fred Noonan disappeared somewhere over the Pacific 89 years ago.
2: ABC's Sherry Preston. I'm Michelle Franzen, ABC News.
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0: Saturday, 69. Sunday, and 68 on Monday. I'm staff meteorologist Paul Trombley. Currently, 52.
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1: Country Done Right, next.
2: Corn and cattle are mixed, soybeans are, and hogs are lower. I'm John Perkins with a Brownfield Market Update. Speed wins. That's why Stein is focused on delivering higher-yielding genetics faster than the competition, and why they release more new Enlist E3 lines than any other company. Stein has yield. Soybeans are down. They were up early on, but hit overhead resistance while continuing to monitor U.S. harvest activity. The delayed weekly crop progress and condition reports expected to show solid week-to-week harvest progress in much of the Midwest and Plains. November soybeans are down 1.5 at 1286 and a quarter. January is two lower at 1302 and a half. December bean meal's down 310 at 365.60. December soybean oil's 51 points lower at 68.12. Corn is mixed, currently on the mostly firm side of things as it monitors U.S. harvest with planning delays in the near-term forecast for parts of the region. Planning's ongoing in South America with CONAB's new look at Brazil out Thursday. December's up a half at 483 and a half. March is a quarter higher at 497 and a half. And wheat's down. More winter wheat planting delays are likely, but the soil moisture recharge is generally welcome. Black Sea exports continue to decline with no end in sight to the war between Russia and Ukraine. December Chicago's 1.5 lower at 670 and three quarters. December Kansas City's down 1.5 at 713 and three quarters. December Minneapolis wheat's 1.75 lower at 694 and a half. And as for cotton and rice, they are waiting for the crop progress update. December cotton's down 9 at 80.51. November rice is up 9 at 17.05. Live and feeder cattle, live cattle are down. Feeders are back on the lower side of things. They were mostly lower at one point. Getting ready for this week's widespread direct cash cattle business. We do have some asking prices on the table, a 230 on the live basis in Texas, but otherwise the major feeding areas remain very quiet. Box beef is higher at midday, trying to bounce back a little bit after the recent trend. December live is 50 lower at 226.10. February is down 132 at 228.25. November feeders are down 42 at 340.67. January feeder cattle are now 22 cents lower at 335.52. And hogs are down on profit taking and questions about long-term pork demand. Pork was sharply higher on Monday afternoon, but it's only up 8 cents at midday today. That could be a sign that we're going to get a softer close. Butcher hog markets are steady. National direct markets had no comparison at the open this morning. December lean is down 50 cents at 67.90. Meanwhile, the February contract's 105 lower at 69.25. Crude oil's firm, back above $94 a barrel. The Dow Jones Industrial Average is more than 200 points lower. The U.S. dollar index is down. We're online at brownfieldagnews.com. John Perkins, Brownfield.
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1: 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Sunshine mixed with clouds at times this afternoon, with daytime highs approaching 58. Northwesterly winds 8 to 15 miles per hour. Partly cloudy skies again tonight. Lows dip down to about 39. Highs level off around 59 tomorrow. Mainly clear skies. Daytime highs approaching 58 Thursday, with rain showers likely. 55, mainly clear skies Friday. Looking at the long range, 63 Saturday, 69 Sunday, and 68 on Monday. I'm Staff Meteorologist Paul Trombley. Right now,

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1: ABC News, I'm Michelle Franzen. The White House announced Kimberly Guilfoyle was asked to resign as U.S. Ambassador to Greece amid corruption allegations, including allegedly pressuring a Trump donor to pay off credit card bills before a confirmation hearing. She denies those allegations. ABC's Karen Travers has more.
2: We know that these lung nodules are very, very common.
1: The president was trying to distance himself from Kimberly Guilfoyle at one point. The president said she was not a member of his family, but Guilfoyle was engaged to Donald Trump Jr. President Trump heading to Alaska today.

0: He is trying to rally Republicans who are locked in tight congressional races, and he's been on the campaign trail throughout the last month. The economy remains the main issue for voters in the midterm elections. Deep crude oil supplies continue to be disrupted due to Middle East unrest and recent hurricanes at home. Gas Buddy and AAA showing the national average for regular unleaded, $4.33 a gallon. This is ABC News. The Vatican says surgery for Pope Leo to remove a nodule on his lung today was successfully completed. They say the pontiff is resting in his hospital room. It is sentencing day for Dwayne Davis, known as Keefe D, convicted in connection with the drive-by shooting of rapper Tupac Shakur in the 1990s in Las Vegas. ABC's Alex Stone following the case.
1: Today, the judge will listen to victim impact statements. We think we may hear from Tupac Shakur's family, maybe from Dwayne Davis himself. He seems to like to talk in court. He had a couple outbursts during the trial. At minimum, 40 years in prison that he could get today. It's essentially a life sentence. At 63 years old, he'd be 103 when he were to get out, or up to a life sentence. So 40 years to life is what the judge can decide today.
0: Actress Selma Blair is out on bond following yesterday's arrest and charges that she assaulted people on board a Delta cross-country flight and also officers and hospital staff. I'm Michelle Franzen, ABC News.
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Just Got Started Loving You by James Otto. If you just started texting the keywords for Fall into Cash, that's okay, because every keyword is a chance to win $1,000. 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The word is AIR, A-I-R. 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Shake the sugar tree. Here's Pam Tillis. 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

0: 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Sunshine mixed with clouds at times this afternoon, with daytime highs approaching 58. Winds out of the northwest, 8 to 15 miles per hour. Partly cloudy skies tonight, lows level off around 39. Daytime highs approaching 59 tomorrow. Mainly sunny skies. Temperatures below average Thursday and Friday, with highs from the mid-50s to the upper 50s. Showers likely Thursday. A peek at the extended shows, 64 Saturday, 69 Sunday, and 68 on Monday. I'm Staff Meteorologist Paul Trombley. Currently, it's 55 degrees.
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2: ABC News, I'm Michelle Franzen. In Las Vegas, sentencing day for Dwayne Davis, known as Keefe D, convicted in the connection with the drive-by shooting of rapper Tupac Shakur. The judge issuing the sentence.
3: It took us 30 years, but at this time, you are going to face justice for what you did on September 7th, 1996.
2: ABC's Alex Stone has more.
4: This is 40 years to life, with the two consecutively, two 20 years to life. So that means when he is 103 years old, Dwayne Davis, if he is still alive, can then go and try to get parole. But until then, he says he's going to appeal. If his appeal is not successful, he's heading to Nevada State Prison for at least the next 40 years.
2: Oil supplies continue to be disrupted in the Middle East, and due to recent hurricanes, Gas Buddy and AAA showing the national average for a regular unleaded is $4.33 a gallon. Existing home sales rose by 1.5% from September than August, but were down more than 2% compared to last year. Experts blame higher borrowing costs. This is ABC News. The Vatican says Pope Leo's surgery today to remove a nodule on his lung was, quote, successfully completed. The Pope is said to be resting in his hospital room. ABC's Tom Sufi Burridge is at the Vatican and says test results are not finalized yet.
5: We know that these lung nodules are very, very common, and there were positive signs going into this. Not only the fact that the Pope is relatively young at age 71, but also we know he's active, he likes to play tennis, and the Pope in his statement here in St. Peter's Square on Sunday indicating that that nodule on his lung was, in his words, well localized and at an early phase, an initial phase.
2: In Buffalo, New York, jury selection underway in the federal trial of Peyton Gendron in the Buffalo supermarket racially motivated shooting that killed 10 people. Gendron is already facing and serving life in prison without parole on state murder convictions. He faces a possible death penalty with federal charges. Michelle Franzen, ABC News.
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1: 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Sunshine mixed with clouds at times this afternoon, with daytime highs approaching 58. Winds out of the northwest, 8 to 15 miles per hour. Partly cloudy skies tonight, lows level off around 39. Daytime highs approaching 59 tomorrow, mainly sunny skies. Temperatures below average Thursday and Friday, with highs from the mid-50s to the upper 50s. Showers likely Thursday. A peek at the extended shows, 64 Saturday, 69 Sunday, and 68 on Monday. I'm Staff Meteorologist Paul Trombley. Currently, it's 55 degrees.
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0: done right is straight ahead.
1: Direct cattle markets were quiet Monday. Butcher hogs were $4 lower. I'm John Perkins with a Brownfield market update. You better build bigger bins. It's just a suggestion, but regardless, be ready to maximize your per-acre profits with MX Series corn by Stein. Stein has yield. Soybeans were down, watching harvest activity. November beans were 4 1/4 lower at 1287 3/4. January was down 4 at 1304 3/4. Corn was steady to firm Monday after that drop on Friday. December was 3 1/4 higher at 483, and March was up 3 at 497 1/4. Live cattle were mixed and feeders were lower, watching the direct markets. December live was down 45 at 226.60. February was up a dime at 229.57. November feeders were down 85 at 341.10. And on short covering in the higher midday move in pork, December hogs were up 55 at 68.37. February lean was $1.05 higher at 70.30. John Perkins, Brownfield.
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1: 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Sunshine mixed with clouds at times this afternoon, with daytime highs approaching 57. Northwesterly winds 8 to 15 miles per hour. Partly cloudy skies again tonight. Lows dip down to about 38. Sunshine mixed with clouds at times tomorrow. High temperatures reach up to 58. Temps a bit below average Thursday and Friday, with highs from the mid-50s to the upper 50s. Rain showers likely Thursday. Looking at the long range, 64 Saturday, 69 Sunday, and 68 on Monday. I'm Staff Meteorologist Paul Trombley. Right now, 57.
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0: Ranch in Redwood Falls. 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

just had experience with putting hits on the radio. 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Here's Ronnie Millsap with Smoky Mountain Rain. I thought

0: short, calls a fair catch. Ooh, he fell and he dropped the ball. Minnesota's on it. And Brown wants to throw it. It's intercepted down the sideline to the 10. 5. Touchdown. Minnesota Golden Gophers.
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3: Yes, we're off and running on another edition of Gopher Football Weekly with PJ Fleck. Great to have everybody along. We're glad you're with us all along the network, all across the great state of Minnesota. And a lot to talk about. It is our usual bye week routine where we give the head coach the week off for that. And we have the last few years made it in, I guess the last couple of years, there were two bye weeks. So it was biannual, I guess. But today, this year, just one bye week. So we're going to have four players roll through the show here, coming in pairs, two on offense, two on defense, and we're going to talk with Jalen Smith and Noah Jennings. They have just wrapped up practice. Those of you watching on the YouTube stream can see they're ready to roll, and we'll get them out of here at the bottom of the hour. You got 1 o'clock classes you got to get to, both of you guys, right?
4: Yes, sir.
3: Yeah, all right. Well, hey, good to see you guys. Let's start by just generally talking about what a bye week is like now for you guys. We mentioned you practiced today, just finished that. Iowa lurking a week from Saturday, coming off of a tough night the past week. So, Jalen, let's start with you. You've been through, bye weeks before. What kind of things do you want to accomplish

0: this week individually and as a team?
1: Yeah, we talked about just restoring our body, restoring our culture. You might not be taking as many full speed reps, but a lot of mental reps, getting your body right, that's the main thing, especially with only having one bye week. You go 6 games and you got a bye week 6 straight. Really about just getting your body right and, you know, getting back focused on what we got to do to win games.
0: Yeah, Noah, welcome to the show. Good to see you. How about you this week?
2: You know, just like Jalen said, the main thing is restoring your mind, body, spirit. Make sure you get right. Just like a lot of mental reps, like you said, you're not going to do much on your body full speed-wise, but just taking what you can take from the previous game and just having a little more time to really deep dive into it, see what you can fix and change up. That's what you really do in this week like this.
0: Jalen, you mentioned it's six, really, really at the halfway point. I suppose if you had to pick a week, this might be the ideal week. You know, you get halfway through, as you mentioned, rest your body. And through the course, just let our listeners know a little bit as a football player and a receiver is a physical position, particularly here, they ask you guys to block a lot as well as, you know, go into traffic and try to make catches and in traffic and those kind of things. How much, you know, does your body, you know, through 6 games, how does it feel and how important is it this week to you know, whether it's hit the hot tubs, the cold tubs, the massage tables, what have you?
1: Yeah, it's super important to get on your body because, I mean, like you said, it's a physical sport. I mean, not even just Wado. Every player on the field is doing something that's physical, putting your body through a lot of stress. So, like we talked about, when you go 6 games straight and you're giving everything you have, putting your body on the line, play in, play out, it's really important that you're in the training room, getting the treatment, the recovery you need so that When Iowa week comes around and that bye week is over, you feel your best, you can go attack it.
0: Yeah, Noah, how's your body feeling now through 6 games? In your first go around in a physical league in the Big Ten, you were Big 12 last year, so there's probably not a lot of difference, I suppose, but 6 games in, how do you think your body's held up?
2: You know, like Jalen said, everybody is a physical game, so everybody got to deal with the pains that come with playing a football and being a football player. But it also, just like a working off of that, like, nobody in the country is going to be 100%. So,
0: right.
2: Whatever little mistakes or little problems you got with your body, you can just handle that now. You know, regardless of how your body feels, you got a little more time in the bye week, roughly like 2 weeks to get your body back right. So that's a good amount of time.
0: And no, is there two, some, not just physically, but maybe mentally, just whether it's even, hey, I'm not thinking about football for some day this week, or just get your mind off it, or watch a movie or something. Is there some benefit too of that? Not to, like obviously you're looking at Iowa, but it's not like game week looking intensity. Is there some benefit to refreshing the mind as well?
2: Yeah, it's definitely a benefit to refreshing your whole body, mind included. So just like you said, we're not completely diving into the Iowa game plan, but it's always in the back of your mind. So football never completely leaving your mind. But, you know, just finding things to do outside of the facility to, you know, like to kind of take your mind off of the physically demanding stuff. It's something that you can find outside of this. But once you're in the building, it's still football. You know, you still got your head down. Worry about that.
0: Yeah, I was listening yesterday. Blake Cashman, a former Gopher who's now with the Vikings and doing great things with those guys being 5-0. And he was on the radio talking about the bye week. And he actually said, and I think the NFL is a little different. I think part of their collective bargaining and stuff, they don't have to practice all week. And I think some dudes are probably going on vacation this weekend. I don't know if you guys get to sneak out or not, leave town for a day or two, but he said that he probably won't even watch football this weekend. He'll just rest his mind totally and get away from it. So you guys think you'll be watching games, college games, pro games this weekend, or just ignore it all?
1: I'll probably end up watching games just because when you're going through a game week, you don't have as much opportunities to watch the games. Obviously, the night before in the hotel, if there's a Friday game on, you could watch it, but you don't really get the opportunity to watch Saturday games. So I'm excited to watch games around the country and see how other teams are going and see what's happening around the country.
0: Yeah. How about you, Noah?
2: Yeah, same here. You finally get time to watch players and some, you know, you got homeboys that's on other teams. You finally get a chance to watch them play and stuff like that. You also get time to watch the NFL games because, you know, on Sunday after the game, you still coming back in to, you know, watch the film, recover the body, so there's not much of opportunity. So it gives you more time to really look at football around the country.
0: Yeah, we put in those leather vests on hold for Sunday. You guys have to come in on Sunday, whether it's win or lose, and you get the constructive criticism. So I guess that part of Sunday you don't have to worry about this week, right?
1: Yeah.
0: Good deal. And Noah, you have been down to, this is your third school here, so will you, do you still pay attention? I mean, like you said, you got some guys probably, maybe not even on Cincinnati, but some other guys that maybe you'll you'll follow. You might tune in the Bearcats a little bit, see how your old teammates are doing too.
2: Yeah, you know, social media is a big thing now, so like you could always check in on your boys and see how they're doing. I still got

0: family brothers on both teams that I've been on previously. So I just sometimes I check in with them specifically. Not it may not specifically be the team, but like I'll check in with them, see how they're doing, and that kind of gives me an idea how the team going, how, and just how they working out.
1: Yeah, no doubt about it. All right, let's talk about for a brief time the game on Saturday at Purdue. Obviously, not the outcome you guys wanted. The last time there was a game like that, Mississippi State, you guys bounced back, went on a 3-game winning streak. PJ talked about response. I don't know what the message has been this week in regard to bouncing back from Saturday, but Jalen, what has the message kind of been, and how are you guys, do you feel, trying to bounce back here this week?
2: Yeah, I feel like collectively we just have to play in attack mode at all times. You can't pick and choose when you decide to attack, when you decide to be physical, when you decide to make plays. So I think just consistently having that energy all throughout the game, and then you got to flush the game. With our bye week being this week and Iowa being next week, we're focused on Iowa. Obviously, we can learn from the film. We can learn from what we did wrong and apply it to be better for Iowa. But right now, we're really just focused on getting our bodies right, getting our minds right, and doing everything that we can so that we can win the pig and beat Iowa.
1: We're here with Jalen Smith and Noah Jennings on Gopher Football Weekly. Noah, what was your take from Saturday's game on the road?
0: Shout out to Purdue. They played a good game all three phases of the game. There was a lot of things that we could have did better as a team, obviously. You know, whenever you lose a game like that, there's obviously things that you can change and get better at. So that's kind of what we focus on in this week coming into this next game. Iowa's a big game, trophy game. So just being able to, like, flesh that game, see what you could do better, and just change your best every day is just what our mindset is for this week. And, you know, getting our bodies back right, getting your mind right, so you'll be 100% ready to go for the next game.
1: Are there specific things, maybe you don't want to get into it, but specific things that each of you are going to take from that game that you'll work on, or, hey, this was something that that didn't go right and we need to correct?
2: Yeah, I think everybody in our receiver room is very self-critical of themselves just because we want to get better. We want to improve. So I think whatever we can do to be better, whether that's our route running, our releases, our blocking, I think we, as a room in general, we look at it from a perspective of just doing everything that we can so we could be the best version of ourselves and so we can go impact the game in a major way. So, you know, good or bad, there's a lot of things that we look at on film and say, hey, we got to get better at that. So definitely just continue to improve and look at the mistakes we made on film, get better at them over this weekend, next week before we play.
1: Yeah, and how about you, Noah? Anything in specific?
0: Yeah, it's a lot of critical things that you could look at throughout a game. So just going over the film, just like you said, we're very in tune with, like, how we approach ourselves when it comes to being players, because there's a standard that we want to live up to every time we step up on the field. So just those tiny things, like he said, releases, catch points, break points, all that stuff, we'll break it down. We either break it down by yourself with the coaches, and there'll be things we'll be able to change for sure.
1: There was a bright spot with your long touchdown. You guys went deep on the second half touchdown, 42 yards. Walk us through the play call and what you saw, and tell us about the throw that Lindsey made to you.
2: Yeah, it's a really good play call in that situation. You know, credit to Coach Harbaugh putting us in that position to go make that play. When Javon motioned over, I was just kind of reading the DB's demeanor, to be honest, just seeing if he was going to press me, if he was going to play off. And then when you get that off coverage, now it's just really about settling in a double move with the eyes. And it was a great ball by Drake. He put it exactly where it needed to be, and it was something that we needed in that moment to get a spark for the team, to get energy going for the team so that we can claw our way back into the game. Unfortunately, we weren't able to, but I think moments like that is what we need throughout the season just to create excitement for the team and make sure that we have that energy going throughout.
1: And it's an explosive play, which all the analytics say that obviously the more explosive plays you make, the better chance you have as an opportunity to win the contest. So are there some things maybe as you guys look at it that you can increase the opportunities like what you had there? And I mean, it's probably easier said than done. Hey, go catch four of those in a game or whatever. But just to push the ball downfield maybe a little bit more aggressively, or how you guys look at it.
2: Yeah, there's a lot of little things that go into that. I mean, you got to just offensively, you have to be able to do everything really well to set up plays like that. Obviously, everyone wants to throw a deep ball and go catch it. I mean, that would be a perfect ideal world, but we're playing against other Big Ten players too. They have Big Ten coordinators as well. They're really talented players as well. So everything that we do as an offense is set up off of something. We're not just going out there doing things just to do them. It's all calculated by the staff, and then the players go execute it. So

0: obviously you want to make big plays, but it comes with being successful play in, play out from the P and 10 to third down. So
1: we go back 2 weeks, and obviously you got the big win against Michigan, and you know, if we feel a little removed from that now, but I'm sure unbelievable memories that you guys will never forget. You had over 100 total yards. You had the nice end around, you know, 30-yard run, 70 receiving yards, and take me through what that was like playing in that battle for the little brown jug game and walking out of there with the win and a field storming and all those things.
0: Yeah, it always feels good to win big games like that. You always want to be a part of those. Growing up as a kid, you see those games on the TV, and you're just like, I can't wait till I get to that moment when I'm old and I'll be able to play in something like that. So it's always good. The team did exactly what we wanted to do. You know, the game plan was good. We was able to execute, just keep doing things like that, and then we move on to other trophy games and make it more bigger moments, bigger memories to make in the future.
1: And Jalen, as a guy growing up in Minnesota, Mankato native, you've probably heard about the Little Brown Jug and the longtime rivalry with Michigan. So what was it like, one, being a part of it, and two, getting out of there with the trophy?
0: Yeah, it was a good, a great moment. I think the thing that was cool for me was when I was a true freshman, we played them 2 years ago, I didn't travel to that game. So I didn't have the opportunity to really see that atmosphere and feel that energy and what it meant to play in that game. So to be able to not only, you know, experience it, but play in it and contribute to it. It was a great experience, and getting to see guys like Noah make big time plays, like, that stuff is exciting. So definitely a memory I'll remember forever. Yeah.
1: Yeah, and we have coming up later in the show TJ Bush and Jackson Howard. They'll be our pair from the defensive side. TJ got indoctrinated, and we'll ask him about it, but he was so indoctrinated. He had two sacks. He had, seemed to have his fingerprints all over it, and then he literally got his fingerprints. He was the first guy to the jug. And so what? How much do you pay attention to the other side of the ball? You've got guys like Anthony Smith, Jackson Howard, TJ Bush. TJ looks like he's kind of taken on a bit of a leadership role here from the get go, guys. What do you think?
0: Nah, yeah, you definitely have to take a look at the other side. That's who you've been going against all year, you know. Yeah. Spring ball, fall camp, you know, it seems like you go against those guys every day, but then once the season come around, you know, we got scout teams, you know, give us looks and things like that, so you're not really with them a lot. But when it comes to game time, you know, you see them out there, see them making plays, and you knew that they would be able to do that because you've been with them already, see how they work. Just like you said, TJ took on a big leadership role. Being a transfer like me, we both came in at the same time, and just seeing that he's able to, you know, lead a group and perform on the field like how he is, it's just a true testament to how he came in, put his head down, and really just focused on you know, being a good addition to this team.
1: Yeah, very good. We're going to take our first break. Hang tight. We will have our defensive players coming in a little bit, but another segment we'll talk about the wide receivers room and some other stuff. What's it like catching passes from Drake Lindsay? All of that straight ahead. By the way, Justin Guard has a couple of sick kids at home, so he's bailed on us, and that's fine. I skipped last week. He skipped this week. I don't think we want to hang out with each other. That must be it. I don't know, but he'll be back next week for the show, as will the head coach, P.J. 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
1: Welcome back. It's Gopher Football Weekly with P.J. Fleck. We're glad you're with us here on the Gopher Sports Network, both on the radio and audio, as well as the YouTube Gopher Sports live stream. I'm Mike Grimm. J.G. is playing dad today. He's got a couple of sick kids he's watching, and we have a couple of players with us from the offensive side here for the next segment. Jalen Smith continuing with Noah Jennings, a couple of wide receivers. You guys mentioned you might watch some pro games. I have to assume, Jalen, you're a Vikings guy, being from Mankato, or no?
13: Wrong. Bears fan.
1: How?
13: My dad's from Chicago.
1: Oh, we're getting jeers from the crowd here. Oh, boy.
13: Yeah.
1: Your dad's from Chicago?
13: Yeah, dad's family from Chicago.
1: Yeah, so you're following, and you know your dad's cheering for the Bears, so you're
13: of
1: cheering
13: course.
1: For the Bears.
13: Yeah.
1: Gotcha. I guess I shouldn't have assumed that, you know, Mankato, how was the Vikings training camp for all those years? I figured a guy from Mankato would be all purple, but not at all. How about Mike Ditka this week? That all-time great coach for them passed away, but you're too young to remember – least, you know, to see that 85 Bears team. But that was a pretty incredible team for sure.
13: Yep.
1: Walter Payton and refrigerator Perry, Jim McMahon, that whole group. Noah, you're from Columbia, South Carolina, so I'll take a guess. I think.

0: it's got to be either the Commanders or Panthers.
1: Panthers for sure.
0: All right. So kind of one for three there, I guess. I threw three teams out. So will you be trying to watch them this weekend a little bit?
1: Yeah, they played on, I think it was Thursday night last week. I was able to catch their game, but I'll try and look out for them this week, too.
0: Yeah, very good. And you guys, when do you guys remember when you started playing football, and when did it hit you that, oh, man, I think I can play at a pretty high level here at college?
2: When I was playing flag football as a little kid, to be honest, I was always, like, really confident in myself and felt like I just was maybe a little better than the kids that were around me that I was playing against, to be honest. So when I first started playing the Little League flag football, that's when I knew I might be a little good at this, might turn this into something when I'm older. So.
0: Yeah, excellent. How about you, Noah?
1: Yeah, I definitely so I'm the youngest of all my brothers and sisters. So I've been going against people who've always been bigger than me, and I've been going against my brother who's a year older than me, Jeremiah Jennings. He's always been bigger than me, 6'3", 220 pound now, but we've always gone against each other. I didn't start playing football until sixth grade. I've always used to watch, you know, Pop Warner and stuff on YouTube. You could call it YouTube University, and I was just watching everybody else play. But I would always be outside mimicking what they was doing and trying to see if I could do it too. So when I actually got to play for Pop Warner my first year, and I was actually doing pretty good. At first, I wanted to be a running back, but I was a little taller than everybody, so they put me to wide receiver, and then, you know, the rest is history.
0: The rest is history. Here you are now playing in the Big Ten. Take me through your process as you got to high school. Charleston Southern, right, was your first stop,
1: yes,
0: and then off to Cincinnati and now here at Minnesota. So you've taken quite the journey here to get to Minneapolis. Walk us through that, if you could.
1: Yeah, so in high school, my senior year, halfway through the season, I was leading in receiving touchdowns and yards, but unfortunately, halfway through the season, I broke my hand, so I was strictly playing cornerback for the rest of the season, and the offers that I had, my biggest one at the time was James Madison, and I was planning on committing there, but once I broke my hand, those schools that I had kind of fell off me, but Charleston Southern, they stuck with me regardless, and they still wanted me to come to the school regardless of what injury I had to go through, because I ended up playing the rest of the season of my senior year regardless. Even if I wasn't playing offense, I was still making plays on the defensive side, so they took me. I did that first year. Thank God I earned freshman All-American honors. Did one more year with them. Kind of knew that I was able to play at a higher level, so I, you know, believed in myself, you know, took a shot on myself into the portal. No representation, just did it because I know that I could be at a big higher level. Since he took the shot on me, a couple other schools did too, but I fell in love with Cincy at that time. Went there, did a year there, enjoyed my time there, was able to develop like I could. Then I kind of had a feeling that I could, you know, take another step up. And so, you know, I made it to the Big Ten, thank God, again, because without him, I wouldn't be here right now. And now I'm able to make plays here at a bigger stage.
0: And when regard to Minnesota, what was the draw here? What did you like about it? How did you end up being in maroon and gold?
1: You know, the culture was a big piece for me. I'm a big culture guy. Coming from schools where I didn't have NIL, so I wasn't, you know, just like a lot of people where it came from, you know, the money side of it. It was what really that a standard and a culture that was set, you know, that I could come into and just add on to, and not something that was, you know, unorganized or anything like that. They had a really good structure. Coach Fleck, he brought me in. He told me about the culture and how everybody was, you know, was one with each other and stuff like that. So that was very important to me. And, you know, I made that decision. I only took one visit. I took that visit here, and it was pretty big. Also, you know, Drake Lindsey, my guy, he was a big part of it too, you know, reached out to me. And, you know, just being able to have an NFL caliber quarterback on your side, you know, that's a big selling point too.
0: Yeah, and then when you get here, you've got a couple of returners, Javon Tracy and Jalen Smith. What have they meant to you in terms of getting you integrated into this wide receiver room?
1: You know, I love the guys, man. Being able to, you know, come in and, like, learn from them, that was the biggest thing because, you know, they've been in the program already. Just like Javon, he's a transfer, so he kind of understands where I'm coming from with being a transfer. So, you know, being able to go with them guys, we worked out pretty early as we came in before we started practice, just going, throwing routes and stuff like that, running around, seeing how everybody, you know, gets accommodated to a new place. And, you know, just being able to learn off of them, see what they do, you know, the mental reps while they was taking them just helped me and made it easier for me to adjust. You know, we always competing with each other too. So it's like, it's a good competition to where we want to make each other better so we can see the best out of each other. So it was always good.
0: Yeah. And Jalen, when you saw Noah show up on campus, what'd you think right away? And obviously,

0: got a pretty good skill set to meld into this group, right?
1: Yeah, the first time I saw him, we were throwing routes on there, and I just thought he was smooth. That's the first word that came to my mind, was just a smooth player. I mean, off the field, he's a great person as well. We have a lot of guys in our receiver room that are really good people, and Noah is one of them. He brings light to the room. He has experience in college ball, so he's able to give insight to other players as well. Even though this might be his first year here, he can give information to younger guys in the room, help them get better. And I think something about him, too, is his level of play. He influences other people to want to be better, influences other people to want to work at their craft as well with the way he goes about his business.
0: Drake Lindsey, you mentioned him. Noah, I teased that we'd ask you what it's like, both you guys catching passes from him. What is that like? You had the long touchdown the other day. You have, I think, 3 touchdowns, Jalen, on the season. Noah, you've been kind of mastering that back shoulder timing play as well, amongst other areas. So, Jalen, I'll start with you. Drake Lindsey, your thoughts?
1: A high-level player. I mean, he has the ability to put the ball wherever you need it to be put so that you can go make a play. And when you have that from a quarterback, like, you can trust him to put it where it needs to be, you're in good shape as a receiver. Because even if you don't run a great route, even if you don't create a lot of separation, you still know you have another chance to go make a play at the catch point. And then I think he's a great leader as well. Everyone on the offense looks to him. For one, he's our quarterback. But for two, I think his energy is very influential. He's a gamer. That's another word I'll use to describe him. We're in those moments, like, he's able to make plays. So I'm just glad to have him as my quarterback. It's a blessing.
0: Noah, you mentioned he was a part of the recruiting process. I think he probably watched your film and said, I can make throws to that guy. So what's it been like catching passes from him?
2: You know, it's great. You know, outside of his physical ability, I think Drake is very smart. You know, he knows a lot about the game, learns a lot from everybody that's here to help him. You know, he takes a lot from other people's game, and he's able to, you know, kind of give that out to us at the same time. You know, he tells us what goes on in his mind, and he tells us what he's thinking when we're running routes. And then so we, at the same time, we can tell him what we're thinking while we're running routes for him. So we're always, you know, try to be aligned, and he's good with that. Just like Jalen said, he's a great leader, brings everybody around. You know, if we're down, he'll notice that, and he'll make sure that we get back up as soon as possible.
0: Did you play other sports growing up, or were you guys specializing in football from an early age?
1: Yeah, when I was younger, I played football, basketball, track, and baseball. And then in high school, I just did track and football.
0: Noah, how about you?
2: Yeah, I played football, basketball, track. High school, I was able to do all three. I stopped playing basketball around my sophomore year, though, so I was just strictly football and track.
0: You guys still get to the gym at all, get some shots up or anything?
1: No, I think the last time I shot a basketball was when we did a team event. I think it was in the spring or the winter when we went up to the basketball facility. Other than that, I don't be playing basketball.
0: No, okay.
2: You know, sometimes I'd like to get on the court a little bit. You know, when we go back home, we got breaks. You know, you don't try to do too much. You ain't trying to get hurt. But, like,
0: right.
2: You know, you like to put up shots and stuff like that. Just go out with the guys and then just chill.
0: Well, you guys got a 1 o'clock class, so we'll cut you guys loose. How about a round of applause for our two wide receivers here, Jalen Smith and Noah Jennings. We appreciate your time, guys. Good luck, and let's go get the Hawkeyes a week from Saturday, huh?
1: Sir, of course.
2: Appreciate
1: it.
2: Right. Thank you.
0: Very good. Let's take a break. It's Gopher Football Weekly with P.J. Fleck from Learfield.
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0: Welcome back, Gopher Football Weekly with PJ Fleck. It's our bye week edition, so the head coach has the day off. We have rotated in now our defensive players. We want to thank Jalen Smith and Noah Jennings for joining us for the first half of the show. Second half of the show, we flip to defense. TJ Bush and Jackson Howard, a couple of defensive ends, usually lining up on opposite sides, but sitting right next to each other here. TJ, good to see you. Welcome to the show.
18: Thank you for having me.
0: Yeah, and Jackson, good to see you as always.
19: Thank you, thank you.
0: Yeah, here we are, ready to roll. All right, so I asked the two guys earlier just kind of what the bye week is like for them, talking about trying to physically and mentally rest, recuperate, but we'll also still try to stay sharp. So Jackson, I'll start with you. What you've been through a few of these now. Is it, I figure halfway through the season, it's kind of coming at a good time anyway. What's the week going to be like or has been like for you?
19: Yeah, I think, you know, going into this bye week, it's really about, one, just getting your technique and fundamentals right. We've been going through like 6 weeks, so now it's time to, all right, that was the first half of the season, it's over with. What's the type of data that you got from the season? And now what can you do to add on to that to make yourself a better player going into the rest of the season? And so, taking that and then also just, you know, some of our guys that played a lot of reps, we got to, you know, back off of them a little bit to get their bodies back. knowing that our younger guys might have to step up a little bit this week to really get all the coaching that they can, because now the coaches can give a little bit more coaching to the younger guys that were, you know, maybe on scout team or getting limited reps, being able to bring the, you know, quote-unquote floor up to the ceiling.
0: Yeah.
19: So it'll be a good week for us for sure.
0: TJ, how about you with both mentally, physically, team-wise? How do you look at this week?
18: Yeah, I mean, like Jack said, I know it's a big week. You know, obviously, you know, 6 weeks through, you kind of really know what your team is about. So I feel like it's a great point for us, you know, to really hone in on our craft and perfect our technique. And like you said, get the younger guys who haven't been getting a lot of reps, get them out there. You know, they have fresh legs, so get them out there and see what they can do.
0: This is your first go-around with the Gophers. Through six games, the halfway point, you're sitting at 4-2. Some highs, some lows, some ups, some downs. Generally, pretty good start, though. How would you assess what this team has been able to do so far through six games?
18: I mean, I just love this team so much. You know, I just feel like, you know, no matter what we're going through, I always have, you know, have confidence that we know we're going to get right back on track. And that's what I love about us. You know, it's a big restore week, so I'm happy to see what we do in the next 6 weeks.
0: Yeah. Jackson, how about you in terms of kind of bounce back? Response is the term your head coach uses a lot when something doesn't go right, like last Saturday. So what's your mentality, and what are you seeing from your teammates right now on that?
18: Well, I think the coolest thing is that we don't just have a couple leaders on the team. Everybody else has different leadership qualities. And so when you're in a situation like last Saturday where things aren't just going our way, being able to know that the guys that are on the field are uplifting you no matter what, no matter the situation is big. And I think, you know, that's just a testament to how we've done throughout the offseason. And now going into this, the rest of this season, now we're going to need guys to step up as leaders even more. And it's not just going to be your typical starters guys. Like if you're a guy traveling on the squad and you're not playing too much, like we got guys going out there calling out tendencies, tips, doing whatever you can to make sure that we win the game. It's huge for us, and now it's going to be huge going into this next week, knowing that everybody's got leadership qualities and it's time to bring them out.
0: How hard is it? Maybe you want to look ahead, but you know, Iowa is looming. That's one of the big rivals here at Jackson. You know all about it growing up in this state. So how much do you kind of keep an eye on it, but also dial into what you guys just talked about and the focus of getting everything right this week?
18: Yeah, I mean, last week it's over for us, but also we have to take the data that we got from that week. Not only the good, the bad as well, but you got to put your leather vest on and go to work with it. So we've been watching film over the last game and then trickling in some of Iowa's stuff. The coach has been doing a great job at starting the game plan already and hopefully getting that out to us a little bit earlier so we can get onto it. But, you know, right now the start of this bye week is really just about us. Figuring out what our, you know, quote-unquote deficiencies are as individuals. The coaches are going to send us out some things that we can work on throughout this week to really just hone in on small details, because if you go into a bye week thinking, oh, I need all these things to get better, you're not going to get better at them. So, you know, you take three things and you just hone in on them all practice long, and that's a way that you can continue to grow gradually.
0: TJ, have you been able to get a sense of what the Iowa-Minnesota rivalry is about yet, or do you think that will start sinking in maybe this weekend into next week?
18: Yeah. I've definitely got a little sense of it, you know, just seeing what people say, you know, around the community and everything, you know, and just seeing how big and how much the rivalries mean to everyone, you know, especially after the Michigan game. So, I mean, I can only imagine what that one holds.
0: Yeah, I've got that on my list of things to ask you in particular. You, I mentioned it with the other guys, too, that you kind of had your fingerprints all over that Michigan game, a couple of sacks, and then literally got your fingerprints on the jug. You were the first guy there, which I was impressed. You know, first-year guy, you're ready. You're leading. You're wanting to be that guy. So take me through the mindset once the clock was winding down, trying to track that jug down.
18: Yeah, it was kind of funny because at first, you know, we couldn't find the jug. You know, we didn't know which end zone it was on, who was holding it, so it was pretty funny. But, you know, we've practiced that, you know, in the spring. We've had rivalry periods where at the end, you know, you run down to the end zone and celebrate with the jug. So it was just a real feeling, you know, to be able to celebrate with my team and, you know, all the fans there, people, you know, were coming up to me crying. It really was a big moment for me.
0: Yeah, it had been a while since the Gophers had claimed that jug in Minneapolis. They had, you know, over the years had won it, but weird enough, it was up there, right? And so it had been a long time for a lot of people. Some people, including you guys, weren't even born the last time that happened. So I'm not surprised that some folks got emotional down there. Field rush, had you been part, TJ, of a field rush before?
18: Once before, but this one definitely was unlike any I've seen before.
0: Jackson, I know you've been part of a couple here and probably one or two when you were down at your previous school at LSU as well. But what was that Saturday like for you with the little brown jug?
19: I mean, it was a crazy feeling. And at the end of the game, I start sprinting towards it. And I see this guy feet ahead of me. And so he grabs it, and I start running behind him. So there's a video of me, like, grabbing onto him. He hits somebody. And then, like, our fans got out there quick because we were in the middle of everything. And I literally felt the, like, the temperature in the middle raised maybe

0: 10 degrees Fahrenheit.
1: Really?
0: Yeah. And I was like, I was holding it for a second. I was like, I turned around. I was like, I have to get out of here. I can't breathe. I need to find water. So, I mean, that's still a big testament to our fans. We got some people with messed up knees jumping down from the stands. Please be careful. But yeah. Also, we love it, though.
1: Yeah.
0: We got the best fans in the world. So it was great. And now we get another chance to get an opportunity again.
2: Were you, TJ, ever in fear that you might drop it or lose it or damage the jug once the crowd started to become, you know, a 100-yard mosh pit here?
3: You know, I made sure I was holding it tight. Surprisingly, the jug was a little heavier than I thought. I thought it would be a lot lighter. It was pretty heavy. But like Jackson said, once we got in the middle and I raised it up, I felt everyone. I was like, yeah, I got to get out of here. It was too much.
2: It was a lot, no doubt. No doubt about it. And now, of course, it's in the trophy case. It'll be paraded around the state. And it's got to feel great to know that you guys were responsible for that. And, you know, coming out of that game, what was the emotion like then once you were able to get through it, you know, maybe hit the shower? What was that Saturday night like once you knew what you guys had accomplished?
3: I mean, it was great. You know, I had a lot of family and friends there, so just being able to celebrate with them. You know, we went out to eat after, but also just the locker room after, you know, celebrating with the guys, you know, and just everyone. It was like, you know, that's the moments, you know, you feel like your hard work really pays off. So it was just a moment to take it all in. So I was really happy for everyone.
2: How about you, Jackson?
0: Yeah, it's crazy to see how much of a big win like that impacts a team. And the smiles on everybody's faces after a win, no matter if it's a blowout win or a close game win, it's a win. And it's really hard to win in the Big Ten. So being able to come back into the locker room, seeing all those smiles on my teammates' faces is huge. And we got to maximize our opportunities to keep getting that feeling.
2: Yeah, and your family, of course, is a big football family with your dad, former NFL player. What was his reaction? What did he tell you about that win?
0: Well, when I said some people had a hurt knee getting down, he was one of them. So, you know, big shout out to him for even getting down there. He's got to be careful.
2: He tracked you down, though.
0: Yeah, somehow. He tracked me down, and then my girlfriend went straight into the middle and tried to find me while I was trying to drink some water on the side. And so she came out, her makeup's all messed up, hair's like, babe, I couldn't find you. And so, you know, luckily he found me. But I mean, he was very proud of me. And, you know, luckily I made a couple plays with my opportunities. And just, you know, that's something that I love about this team is like one spark just continues to ignite everything. And so we don't believe in momentum here, but, no matter what, the positive outlook that we have on the sidelines, no matter if it's a good or bad play, continues to uplift everybody on the team.
2: Yeah. We mentioned TJ, you had a couple of sacks and we're all over the field chasing guys down. And then Jackson, you had the pass rush that led directly to an interception, which then eventually led to a score. So walk us through that big play.
0: I mean, in the time of the game, I didn't really have too many plays yet. But Coach CJ, I was like, hey, Jackson, you're up on this drive. So I'm on the sideline, and I look at my friend Abu, another defensive lineman. I'm like, I'm going to make a play right here, just because. And so I go out there, and I see the tackles looking down. I'm like, okay, I got an opportunity right now to just go hit the quarterback. He goes down. I'm like, my eyes just So I go, and, you know, I go and hit the quarterback. But the first thing I thought after was, like, if I reached, that could have been a sack. But Zach Harden made a great opportunity and got the pick, and so, you know, luckily that's way better. But me, selfishly, I could have reached for it. But
2: you got the play made, though, right?
0: Absolutely.
2: And it was huge for the game and obviously helped. Was that the go-ahead? Was that the go-ahead touchdown? I'm trying to recall off the top of my head. It all runs together, but I think it was. Yeah, I think it was. So not too shabby. Tip of the cap.
0: Thank you.
2: Tip of the cap. Let's take a break. We'll come back. We'll continue to break it down. We have TJ Bush and Jackson Howard with us. We also have alumni-owned True North Mergers and Acquisitions. 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It's Gopher Football Weekly with PJ Fleck from Learfield.
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12: Welcome back, Gopher Football Weekly. No P.J. Fleck this week. He'll be back next Tuesday as we get ready for the Iowa game next week, bye week this week. And as we always do, we have some players in. We want to thank T.J. Bush and Jackson Howard for being with us, Jalen Smith, Noah Jennings before that. Jared Wells is our on-site engineer. Joel Larson pushing all the buttons to get us on video-wise. Michael Tackett, our producer, Paul Rovnak, Gopher Sports Communications. Thanks to everyone else here in person. We appreciate you stopping by. As we're in a different location this week, Classroom 104. Five. And Jackson, you said this smells like your high school woodworking

0: just a little bit.
1: Yeah, very nice. Nothing wrong with that. In fact, the conversations during the commercials are probably as good as anything. Smack Shack for you and your you say your mom and dad come to all the games, and that's your post-game meal. Jackson, I brought up the story that you were telling me a couple years ago that when you were in high school, your dad was the principal and coach, and you'd get a text every now and then. He'd say, I got the air fryer going in the office.
0: Yeah, man, a couple pork chops, some instant mashed potatoes.
1: That'd be fun, man. Yeah. Just sitting in class, and all of a sudden your dad's cooking pork chops in the office at the high school, and off you go. So nothing at all wrong with that. TJ, this is you played against the Gophers last year out in Berkeley for the Cal Golden Bears. Prior to that, you were at Liberty, so stop number three for you, just like Noah in the first segment. That was his third stop as well. So walk us through your path, your journey, how you ended up here wearing maroon and gold.
0: So I went to Liberty out of high school. I'm from Northern Virginia, so not too far down the road, about 3 hours. Was there 2 years, crazy portal stuff, as you know. Went out West Coast to Cal, had a great time there, and then, ended up playing the Gophers, so it was kind of crazy how everything works. I was hopped in the portal again, and then when I came here, I was just blown away by everything, how authentic I felt Coach Fleck was. He was just real. And ended up being here, so it's kind of a full circle moment.
1: What's the defensive line room been like when you came on your visit, and then now that you're part of it and you're contributing, you're having huge impact each Saturday?
0: The one thing I love so much about our D-line room is how close we are. I feel like that makes such a successful room, the close-knit. Like Jackson was just talking, we're making plans this week to go hang out with each other. So just like, I feel like when you do stuff like that, it makes you even closer on the field.
1: Yeah, and Jackson, when you saw this hot shot from California come on a visit, what were your thoughts? And once he said he's coming here, how do you integrate into this defensive line room?
0: Man, I knew he was going to be one of my dogs. man, TJ just came in, put his head down, started working. But you could tell the type of guys that are going to be your friends by the first couple of days that they're there. And, I mean, this guy's just such a sociable guy and a hard worker that, I mean, people gravitate towards him. Man, he's an awesome dude, and just guy continues to make plays. And it's not just because he's in the right place at the right time. He's gonna get to the right place. He's gonna work to get there, and that's why this guy is just such a good player, is because he works his ass off.
1: Anthony Smith has commented a couple of times about how your arrival, he thinks, has pushed all those guys too, that you've kind of led that way. Jackson, have you noticed that as well, that he might even talk a little trash at times to get the best out of you guys in that room?
0: Yeah, man, he's a competitor. That's who he is in his nature. And so, like I said, just another guy that you got to gravitate towards.
1: Yeah, and TJ, is that hard as a new guy to come in and start challenging teammates? And not in a bad way, but in a way to better that group. And if that group gets better, the team gets better.
0: Yeah, I just think it's who I am as a player and as a person. I just want everyone to, be their best, whether that's pushing them on the field or off the field. So I just feel like it's in my character, to try to push people, bring them along with me in any way I can.
1: And from that standpoint, then, you got 6 games left. Really, sky's still the limit, right? Who knows where this team can head and what kind of special season this can be. So mentality-wise, you got 6 down, 6 to go. So just generally ask you what your assessment of the first 6 games was earlier in the show. What do you forecast now for this group with the last half of the season?
0: I just feel like the biggest thing that we have to do is, just 1 week at a time. We can't even really worry about Iowa. For these next few days, we got to worry about Minnesota, and getting better at what we can do, And then when that next week presents itself, then we'll worry about them. But right now, I feel like the biggest thing is, just looking inward, looking at yourself in the mirror and, what can I do to be better for this team? And I feel like that's the biggest thing we can do.
1: Jackson, where are you bringing him this week? What'd you say, a Halloween party or something?
0: The plan is to go to Screamtown. I got to remember what city it's in, but I know I went to a dead-end hayride in Wyoming, Minnesota, and that was pretty scary, but the time I went to Screamtown was insane. So I texted the group chat, and all the guys liked the message. So hopefully we're all there.
1: You're headed there at some point during this bye week.
0: Yeah.
1: And you get into Halloween, it sounds like.
0: Oh, yeah.
1: Yeah. And you know what you're going as this year?
0: So, I'm not sure if I'll be able to wear it anywhere else, but I know we got our kids event, and so I have a Master Chief costume from Halo, and then I'm trying to put together a Snake Eyes costume from G.I. Joe.
1: Wow. And that's a pretty cool thing for later in the month when the Hope Kids and all those dudes come in. You guys are all dressed up and handing out candy and touring them around the facility. And how much has that meant to you, Jackson? What were you last year?
0: Last year I was Bane from Batman.
1: And then the turkey drive, you literally dressed up as a turkey last year.
0: Oh, yeah.
1: Yeah, you got that.

0: at cisa.gov/secureourworld.
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2: This is a special report from ABC News. I'm Michelle Franzen. Pope Leo has been diagnosed with lung cancer. The Vatican made the announcement following the 71-year-old pontiff's surgery earlier today to remove a nodule on his lung discovered during a recent checkup. Doctors say it is pulmonary adenocarcinoma. ABC's Tom Sufi Burridge is at the Vatican.
3: They say that the surgery went ahead as planned on Pope Leo to remember to remove that nodule on his lung. But the Vatican press office tonight is saying that the lower lobe of the right lung of Pope Leo has been removed during surgery using video assisted techniques.
2: The first American pontiff will remain at Gemelli Hospital for the next week outside St. Patrick's Cathedral in New York City. Hannah Titus says Catholics will hold vigil for his recovery.
4: Well, we're all supposed to pray for each other, and he does carry the cross, and we all carry the cross for each other.
2: This is ABC News. In France today, more unrest as student-led protests escalated in the streets of Paris. Demonstrators are demanding better conditions and resources at public high schools and universities. Police once again clashing with protesters and using tear gas to control the crowds. A renewed search to find the mysterious plane of Amelia Earhart that disappeared in the South Pacific. But researchers are facing challenges on the remote island that giant meat-eating crabs are calling home.
5: This week, researchers from Purdue University have landed on the remote island of Nicomoraro, where Apple Maps first showed a grainy outline of what may be a plane covered in sediment, the nearest inhabited land 230 miles away. The island teeming with giant coconut crabs, which can grow up to 3 feet tall and weigh up to 10 pounds. Their pinchers so strong, the researchers have been forced to sleep on their boat. Amelia Earhart and her flight engineer Fred Noonan disappeared somewhere over the Pacific 89 years ago.
2: ABC's Sherry Preston, Michelle Franzen, ABC News.
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7: With a check of news, I'm Brian Langland. Diesel prices in Minnesota remain above $6 a gallon. Some lawmakers want Governor Walz to allow farmers to use

0: tax-exempt red dye diesel on public roads, but Minnesota Farm Bureau President Dan Glessing says that could create complications when the temporary exemption ends. He says the best solution is for market conditions to bring prices down naturally. Glessing says the spike comes as farmers face heavy fuel demands during harvest and livestock operations. A new Minnesota Chamber of Commerce report continues to attract investments in industries like medical technology, pharmaceuticals, and high-tech manufacturing here in Minnesota. Spokesman Sam O'Neill says the state faces some challenges, though, compared to other states with higher taxes and regulatory hurdles for businesses to jump through. That's news. I'm Brian Langland.
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7: This is the part you were waiting for, Jay.

As of today, this guy has recited the Pledge of Allegiance on his social media accounts for 3,932 consecutive days. Gotta be Neil McCoy. Here's the wink.

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2: 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Lows around 38 tonight under partly cloudy skies. Winds out of the north, 5 to 10 miles per hour. High temperatures reach up to 58 tomorrow. Sunshine mixed with clouds at times. Partly cloudy tomorrow night. Lows around 40. Highs around 58 Thursday with rain showers likely. 54, lots of sunshine Friday. Looking at the long range, 64 Saturday, 69 Sunday, and 68 on Monday. I'm staff meteorologist Paul Trombley. Currently 58.
3: 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Linda Marie Barrett, age 76, of Redwood Falls, passed away October 6th in Fargo. Funeral services will be held on Wednesday, October 14th at 11 o'clock at the Gloria Day Lutheran Church in Redwood Falls. Visitation for Linda Barrett will be held today, 4 to 7 p.m. at the Redwood Valley Funeral Home, and will continue 1 hour prior to the services at the church on Wednesday. The interment will be at the Redwood Falls Cemetery. Stevens Funeral Service, Redwood Valley Funeral Home, handling the arrangements. Robert W. Mathewich, 93, of Sleepy Eye, passed away October 9th at Sleepy Eye Medical Center. Funeral Mass will be held at St. Mary's Catholic Church on Friday at 11 o'clock. Visitation for Robert Mathewich will be on Friday from 8:30 till time of service is at 11 at St. Mary's Catholic Church. Interment will be at the St. Mary's Catholic Cemetery at Sleepy Eye. Arrangements with the Sturm Funeral Home of Sleepy Eye. Norman Joseph Oski, 87, of Redwood Falls, passed away October 10th. Funeral services will be held Saturday at 10 o'clock at St. Catherine's Catholic Church in Redwood Falls. Visitation for Norman Olski will be held Friday, 5 to 7 p.m. at the Redwood Valley Funeral Home with a prayer service at 7 p.m. Visitation continues on Saturday, 1 hour prior to the service at the church. Interment will be at the Redwood Falls Cemetery. Stevens Funeral Service, Redwood Valley Funeral Home, assisting with the arrangements. Wendell Knutson, 83, of Waconia, formerly of Bellevue, passed away on Wednesday, October 7th, at Good Samaritan Home in Waconia. Memorial services will take place on Saturday, October 17th, at 11 o'clock at the Sunset Funeral Home in Echo. Visitation for Wendell Knutson will be held 1 hour prior to the service from 10 to 11 at the funeral home. Interment will take place at the Fairview Cemetery at Renville. Arrangements with the Sunset Funeral Association of Echo. And Bruce Earl Tolsman, 85, of Redwood Falls, passed away on August 23rd at Centricare Hospital in St. Cloud. Services will be held on Saturday at 2 p.m. at St. John Evangelical Lutheran Church in Redwood Falls. Visitation for Bruce Tolsman will be held 1 hour prior to the service at the church on Saturday. Stevens Funeral Service, Redwood Valley Funeral Home, handling those arrangements. That's a look at our funeral news for today. I'm Brian Langland.
1: This is what happens when country gets it right. 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

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Right now, Jason Aldean, Amarillo.

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1: 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Chance for scattered showers tonight, otherwise partly cloudy. Lows dip down to about 38. Northerly winds 5 to 10 miles per hour. Sunshine mixed with clouds at times again tomorrow. Daytime highs approaching 58. 40 tomorrow night, partly cloudy. Showers likely Thursday with highs in the upper 50s. Lots of sunshine Friday. Taking a look at the extended forecast, 64 Saturday, 69 Sunday, and 68 on Monday. I'm staff meteorologist Paul Trombley. Currently 58.
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1: ABC News, I'm Michelle Franzen. Following today's surgery to remove a nodule from his lung, the Vatican announcing Pope Leo has lung cancer. Doctors say it's pulmonary adenocarcinoma and the lower lobe of his right lung was removed. ABC's Tom Sufi Burridge is at the Vatican.
2: The Pope was in the operating room for 3 hours. That the surgery lasted approximately 90 minutes, according to the Vatican. They say the surgery was, quote, successful, and there were, quote, no complications.
1: The Vatican says the 71-year-old pontiff is resting at Gemelli Hospital in Rome and remains in good spirit. Oil supplies remain disrupted across the Middle East, and due to recent hurricanes in the U.S., a barrel of Brent crude closing just shy of $106 today. Gas Buddy and AAA show the national average for regular unleaded in the U.S. is $4.33 a gallon. Existing home sales rose by 1.5% from September than August, but were down more than 2% compared to a year ago. This is ABC News. In Las Vegas today, Dwayne Davis, known as Keefe D, sentenced to 40 years to life for the murder conviction in connection with the drive-by shooting of rapper Tupac Shakur in 1996.
3: 30 years after Tupac Shakur was shot and killed in Las Vegas, Dwayne Davis, the only man ever charged, was sentenced to prison for life with the possibility of parole after 40 years. At the sentencing, Shakur's sister speaking directly to the judge.
4: We lost something. The whole, our whole generation lost something huge.
5: Alex Stone, ABC News, Los Angeles.
1: In Buffalo, New York, jury selection underway in the federal trial of Peyton Gendron. In the Buffalo supermarket racially motivated shooting that killed 10 people, Gendron is already serving life in prison without parole on state murder convictions. He could receive the death penalty with federal charges. Michelle Franzen, ABC News.
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1: 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Chance for scattered showers tonight, otherwise partly cloudy. Lows dip down to about 38. Northerly winds 5 to 10 miles per hour. Sunshine mixed with clouds at times again tomorrow. Daytime highs approaching 58. 40 tomorrow night, partly cloudy. Showers likely Thursday with highs in the upper 50s. Lots of sunshine Friday. Taking a look at the extended forecast, 64 Saturday, 69 Sunday, and 68 on Monday. I'm staff meteorologist Paul Trombley. Currently 58.
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0: Just like I promised, here's your last chance today to win that $1,000 with Fall Into Cash. And I say today because it isn't your last chance to win. It's just your last keyword for today. See, I give you the keyword. You text it back to me, and you're in the running to win that $1,000 we're giving away once again today. But tomorrow, the next day, all the way through Friday, we're giving away $1,000 each weekday. And then we're going to do it again next week and the next week. All in all, it's $20,000, and your shot to win is right now. Text this word to me. Ready? Love. L-O-V-E. It makes the world go round. I'm talking about love. 844-833-8221. Text that word to me now, and good luck.
1: 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Slight chance for isolated thunderstorms. Tonight, otherwise partly cloudy. Lows level off around 38. Winds out of the north, 5 to 10 miles per hour. High 58 tomorrow. Sunshine mixed with clouds at times. Lows dip down to about 40 tomorrow night, partly cloudy. Upper 50s Thursday with a chance for showers. Mid 50s, mainly clear skies Friday. Take a look at the extended forecast. 65 Saturday, 68 Sunday, and 68 on Monday. I'm staff meteorologist Paul Trombley. Currently, it's 56 degrees.
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